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4: In this update, police are looking into rolling out body cameras for officers nationwide and have put out a request for information on how it could work at scale. Any rollout would still need government sign-off and funding.
5: Police Minister Mark Mitchell says he supports any measures to improve police and public safety. It comes after Police Commissioner Richard Chambers signalled body cameras should be a priority.
4: A man's facing charges after allegedly flashing what looked like a pistol at staff in Auckland's Lynn Mall before stealing a hoodie. Police arrested two people in Glen Eden, finding the stolen hoodie, a plastic BB gun and a bag of meth in their car. The battle over mushroom murderer Erin Patterson's sentence isn't over yet, with prosecutors pushing for a tougher penalty while she appeals for a lighter one. She's serving life with a 33-year non-parole period after being convicted of murdering three relatives and trying to kill a fourth with poisonous mushrooms in a beef Wellington. The ABC's Sasha Payne.
6: The trial judge stated her notoriety meant she would likely face extensive solitary confinement. But prosecutors are arguing the sentence is manifestly inadequate.
4: And people living beside the K Road CRL station say the ventilation fans have been humming non-stop, invading their homes and keeping them awake at night. Auckland Transport says tweaks are being made to make them quieter before the City Rail Link opens next month. In sport, Carlos Alcaraz is fit to defend his US Open Grand Slam tennis title after a four-month injury absence with a wrist issue. Springboks captain Siya Kolisi will sit out the opening rugby test against the All Blacks in Johannesburg on Sunday morning due to a niggling hamstring injury. Max Verstappen has re-signed with Red Bull until the end of the 2030 Formula One season. And golfer Ryan Fox has played a one-over par opening round at the latest FedEx Cup playoff tournament on the PGA Tour in St. Louis. He's seven strokes off the clubhouse lead. 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The Hits, Dunedin weather, mainly fine, just some passing high cloud. We've got nor'westerlies, 15 the high, 9 is the overnight low. Tomorrow, cloudy skies clearing to a fine day with strong northerly winds, easing in the morning, a high of 17. Chance of showers on Sunday.
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0: Loving Alex Warren on the hits. George here.
1: The hits on the house with One Roof Property.
0: So, Tracy, you're paying a mortgage. What would you do if we paid it for an entire year? I mean, that's a game changer, right?
2: Oh, it would be absolutely amazing. It would be, great. Just to even go to the supermarket and not worry about what we're actually buying would be amazing.
0: 100%. Even just lining up, things, I reckon, in gold packets, like Whittaker's chocolate, maybe some nice coffee,
2: Even just buying the low-fat, this is a struggle at the moment, just the basics.
0: Absolutely. All right, well, that is you in the draw to win on the house. Congrats. Oh,
2: amazing. That's so good. Thank you.
0: Have a great weekend. House hunting made easier with the One Roof app. Find a home you'll love today. Next turn is coming up at 5 o'clock this afternoon on the hits. Let's play Justin Timberlake now. Role Model next. Happy Friday afternoon. Aren't you so-

This is The Hits with George and for Hayley today. Well, this week has been all about getting your hands on those Olivia Dean tickets. Obviously, the venue got upgraded to Western Springs Bowl. People frantically on the website trying to get their hands on some. If you missed out, no dramas. Have a look on The Hits Aotearoa on Instagram. We'll get your chance to win some on the post there. Shaboozy after Justin Bieber on The Hits.

0: It's the Veronicas on the hits with George in for Hayley today. And if you need a wee update on how things are going over in the States, well, they've just had their annual chicken calling competition. A whole lot of contestants getting up one by one on the stage, doing the best one they can. This one actually was pretty good. Well, we'll see if it catches on here in New Zealand sometime soon. Probably not. Sam Fender and Britney Spears before 1 o'clock on the hits.
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0: 660 on the hits. George here in for Hayley today. It is just in the last couple of weeks getting quite springish around parts of the country. And as we look forward to summer... Jack Johnson's going to be here. Man, it's going to be awesome. He's performing with John Butler and Ben Harper. I mean, you can't get more summer than that, really. A couple of shows here in New Zealand. He's doing Auckland Spark Arena on the 20th of November. And then a kind of unusual location in Canterbury, North Canterbury, at the Waipata Winehouse. That's a couple of days later on the 22nd of November. So if you all want to look, want something to look forward to over the next couple of months, this would definitely be something to have locked in. All the details are at thehits.co.nz. As we get you closer and closer to the weekend, we're going to play Benson Boone after one. Somba's coming up too on the hits.
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2: in this update. Tauranga City Council says it cannot explain why a geotechnical report warning of landslide risks was left off a meeting's agenda last year. Six people died in January after a landslide crashed down on the Mount Maunganui Beachside Holiday Park. A ruling banning a Christchurch Airbnb unit from offering visitor accommodation could have wider implications for the short-term rental sector. MB has ruled the Gloucester Street unit's use had changed and it doesn't meet building code requirements for guest accommodation. The US is shifting gears in Iran, pulling economic levers over military measures. President Donald Trump is calling it Economic D-Day, vowing any countries providing a lifeline to the Islamic Republic's regime will face tremendous economic consequences. And the police force is investigating whether body cameras for officers can be delivered at scale. That's news. In sport, All Blacks coach Dave Rennie has driven back on suggestions his side used illegal tactics during their tour games in South Africa. Springboks assistant Felix Jones used a media conference this week to rattle off frustrations the Sharks, Bulls and Stormers supposedly had, such as tucked shoulders at rucks and pulling down mauls. Rennie wants to avoid a tit-for-tat ahead of the Test Series opener on Sunday.
10: We sent in clips of concerns that we've got. I'm sure they've done the same thing. I'm not sure why they're trying to air that stuff in the media.
2: Another big final quarter has helped the Tall Ferns basketballers into the semi-finals at the pre-Olympic qualifying tournament in Mexico. An 82-74 win over South Sudan has put New Zealand into the final four. 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
16: The Hits, Dunedin weather mainly fine, just some passing high cloud. We've got nor'westerlies, 15 the high, 9 is the overnight low. Tomorrow, cloudy skies clearing to a fine day with strong northerly winds, easing in the morning, a high of 17. Chance of showers on Sunday.
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This is The Hits with George in for Hayley today. No doubt about it, things are getting lighter at night, right, as we get to the end of winter. But still a wee while to wait until daylight savings, if you're wondering. September 27th, so that is 5.5 weeks away. Getting closer, though. Martin Garrix next. Here's Taylor Swift on The Hits.

It's Dunedin with Callum and P, and a massive thank you to everyone who tuned in, who came along to Emerson's for our 4,000th show on Friday. We thank you. I'll be back on Monday flying solo, Callum off on a well-deserved break. I've got entry to the Emerson's Dunedin Marathon to give away. I'll be back Monday morning from 6 here on the Hits Dunedin.

0: 0800 The Hits. Anne Marie, if you had your rental mortgage paid for a year with On The House, what would you do?
1: Oh my God, it's like having a part-time job. A good one.
0: Yeah. Well put, I like that. Well, next turn to get in the draw is coming up at 5 o'clock this afternoon. It can be yours. Cheers to One Roof. Let's play See You Now on The Hits. Happy Friday.

0: Nickelback on the hits. We love Alex Warren. He is honestly fantastic live. This is him at the Brits the other month. Powerful, powerful music. And for Alex Warren's fans, it is an enormous weekend here. He is actually in the country right now. He's got two shows in Christchurch over the next couple of days. And then he is performing in Auckland on Monday night. Awesome. If you want to get all clued up, because there actually are still some tickets available, thehits.co.nz. We're going to play his song Passenger next on The Hits.
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0: One Republic on the hits with George in for Hayley today. She's back this afternoon in for Maddie and PJ. Happy Friday. Hey, $250 ahead of the weekend wouldn't be too shabby, right? And it is so easy to win. All you need to do is listen to some music. 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Easy. After 2 o'clock, Miles Smith and Black Eyed Peas on the hits.
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21: In this update, electricians and electrical engineers want the government to pause a safety regulation change, which they say is dangerous. The change lifts a ban on inserting a switch, circuit or fuse into mains power earthing systems for houses and businesses. The Tauranga City Council says none of the councillors sent a Moau geotechnical report last year actually read it. Six people died in January after a landslide crashed down on the Mount Maunganui beachside holiday park. Privacy issues are still points of contention as police take the next step towards putting body cameras on officers. The Privacy Commissioner says it could have a chilling effect on people's civil rights, but they could be safely implemented. Australia's bird flu outbreak has got worse. More than 1,000 crested terns have been found dead on remote islands off South Australia. That's news. In sport, Springboks coach Rassie Erasmus says losing the first test against the All Blacks this weekend won't be fatal for their hopes of a series victory. Erasmus can't pick who will win. Dave Rennie had this to say.
8: I guess whoever doesn't win the first test will say, you know, it doesn't matter because we've still got three to go.
21: Silver Ferns mid-quarter Maddie Gordon's become the latest New Zealand international to sign a new deal with an Australian super netball side. Gordon's jumped ship from the Queensland Firebirds to the West Coast Fever on a two-year contract. Newstalk ZB understands the entire gold medal winning Commonwealth Games squad, barring the injured Catherine Hall, are expected to play in Australia next year with the 2027 local premiership status still uncertain. Saddle up and shop Noel Leeming's anniversary sale now for big deals, daily clues and winning wheel prizes. 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
9: The Hits, Dunedin weather mainly fine, just some passing high cloud. We've got nor'westerlies, 15, the high, 9 is the overnight low. Tomorrow, cloudy skies clearing to a fine day with strong northerly winds, easing in the morning, a high of 17. Chance of showers on Sunday.
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0: The hits on the house with one roof is paying your rental mortgage for an entire year. Nikki on 0800 The Hits, what would you do with the spare cash?
1: Oh, we've got a trip planned to Argentina with no kids.
0: Ooh.
1: And put a little bit of money in the savings for the babies.
0: Love that. Okay, next turn to get in the draw to win.

It's Dunedin with Callum and P, and a massive thank you to everyone who tuned in, who came along to Emerson's for our 4,000th show on Friday. We thank you. I'll be back on Monday flying solo, Callum off on a well-deserved break. I've got entry to the Emerson's Dunedin Marathon to give away. I'll be back Monday morning from 6 here on the Hits Dunedin.

How about a trip to Vegas? Well, us here at The Hits are sending you over there with flights, 5 nights accommodation and tickets to the iHeartRadio Music Festival with some of the biggest artists in the world. 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We're going to play Borderline next after Jordan Sparks and Chris Brown. 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
1: Hey, this is Ben from Borderline, and you're listening to Watching It Burn on the Hits. It's the song you should probably listen to with the roof down in your car and just blast the speakers at max.

0: Hank, on the hits, the home of Maddie and PJ. If you missed it earlier in the week, PJ had a bit of a blowout with some self-tan lotion.
1: I thought it was going to be a subtle bronzed glow. I popped it on and it was full-blown, like oompa-loompa, spray tan level.
2: Can I say, you look like me after 3 weeks on the Fijian island doing Treasure Island. Mud on my face, I'm a little bit...
1: Any chance to bring it back to you on bloody CTI.
0: Guys are away this afternoon. Hayley's filling in, but if you want to catch up on their podcast over the weekend, just text DRIVE to 4487. Sienna Spyro and letters to Cleo before 3.
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6: Renting a car always feels like a bit of a battle. 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
11: 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And I've got a 2017 NZ New Cross Polo one-owner five-door hatch with only 26,000 Ks on it, and this is going out for just $19,995. 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

0: Martin Solvig, loving that on a Friday. This is The Hits. No, Maddie and PJ on the show this afternoon. Hayley's filling in. Have a great weekend. I'll see you from 10 on Monday.
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13: In this update, fears a policy change designed to speed up renewable energy projects could put lives at risk. Electricians and engineers have warned against the government reversing a ban on inserting switches into mains power earthing systems. The FBI has arrested a woman who was allegedly planning to bomb the New York Capitol building to kill lawmakers. Prosecutors allege Jessica Bowie had pledged allegiance to the Islamic State terror group ISIS. The police union says the implementation of body cameras will ultimately be about money. Police have begun researching potential cameras, but they're yet to secure funding or cabinet approval. Official tobacco sales are continuing to fall, but Associate Health Minister Casey Costello says there hasn't been a corresponding decline in smoking rates, which is likely due to the availability of black market cigarettes. That's news. In sport, star halfback Cam Royguard was always adamant he would be fit for the first All Blacks test against South Africa. Royguard's been named to start the series opener on Sunday morning. He says while he was forced to sit out having any role in the tour game so far due to a calf injury, it was never a major.
14: I think just because I guess the context of where we were in the tour, like we hadn't played any test matches. If it was a test match that week, who's to say whether I would have played or not?
13: As the Silver Ferns' overseas exodus continues, mid-quarter Maddie Gordon has switched Super Netball allegiances. Gordon's moved from the Queensland Firebirds to the West Coast Fever. Amelia Ann Ikanasio is also at the Fever. That is sport. I'm Raylene Ramsey. 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
3: The Hats, Dunedin weather mainly fine, just some passing high cloud. We've got westerlies, 15 the high, 9 is the overnight low. Tomorrow cloudy skies clearing to a fine day with strong northerly winds, easing in the morning, a high of 17. Chance of showers on Sunday.
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16: Yeah, the lucky sausages are taking a long weekend. Hayley here filling in. Hello. Happy Friday. How good is it to get to this stage of the week and have that glorious, sweet, sweet weekend just around the corner? It's a really nice feeling. Loads of moments from Maddie and PJ from the show in case you've missed it throughout the afternoon today too on the Hits.

one of his latest, Harry Styles on the hits. Hayley in for Maddie and PJ this afternoon. The crew are going to be back on Tuesday after taking a long holiday. These guys, obviously iconic, AC/DC. There has been some memorabilia go to auction for Angus Young.

Coming up, we've got moments from the Maddie and PJ show that you may have missed, including the time when producer Sarah told us about a really weird pet. We're going to go there soon on the hit.

And a massive thank you to everyone who tuned in, who came along to Emerson's for our 4,000th show on Friday. We thank you. I'll be back on Monday flying solo, Callum off on a well-deserved break. I've got entry to the Emerson's Dunedin Marathon to give away. I'll be back Monday morning from 6.

0: a redo of the 1978 classic. It's Stumbling In, Cyril on the hits. Hayley in for Maddie and PJ. The crew will be back on Tuesday. We have hit a bit of a milestone in the country. Not a particularly good one either, because for years, Cheap Eats, you go get some mince from a big yellow store, you bulk it out with veggies, lentils, whatever it is. If you're feeding the masses or feeding a family, you make a big bolognese, maybe nachos. Beef mince has now topped $24 a kilo. On average, it is no longer the cheap meat. We're kind of living off chicken in our household. Just to paint a picture, 2024, not too long ago, it was $18 a kilo. And they say that the demand for beef has just skyrocketed, and that's why the prices have been pushed up as well. The US, the greedy US, has taken a very large portion of that beef. And you kind of can't blame the farmers as well, because they get 80% more. Oh, no, sorry, 80% of beef is exported, because they get a whole lot of more money for sending it overseas, and then we're kind of left with the dregs and paying an arm and a leg for that. Also, another reason, there's fewer cattle. So if you do one thing, get a cow, stick it in the backyard, okay? The problem is you may emotionally bond to it because cows are adorable, and then you've got to turn it into mince, which, look, I don't know if that's going to happen. I don't know if that's going to be the solution. Maddie and PJ, like I said, back Tuesday, but I want to take you back to a moment now when producer Sarah came out with having a really weird pet.
1: I feel like you think I was a little deprived when it comes to my childhood, Matthew.
2: I know you're a little deprived, because time and time again, we bring up on this show really quintessential experiences for Kiwi kids, and PJ always says, I never did that, or I never sung that, or I never saw that.
1: Well, okay, we didn't sing fish and chips at school. Okay, sue me. But that's like the only thing, I think. And maybe it has something to do with the fact that I was a little private school girl in a brown uniform with a little straw hat. But something has come into conversation over the last couple of days. Producer Sarah sent a photo to our group chat of her when she was just a wee tot, surrounded by family members, holding what looks like a Sistema.
0: Yep.
1: I'm pretty sure it's a Sistema container, and inside the container is an egg. This was Sarah's pet.
0: Yeah, my pet egg.
2: Because you said when you were at primary school, you got given an egg and you were asked to look after the egg.
0: Yes, and this photo came up as kind of one of those on this day kind of photo with my Irish family. And one of the things that Irish family remember from coming to New Zealand only once or twice is that I carried an egg around everywhere when they came to visit.
1: So it's kind of like a Neopet, but like an egg.
0: Yeah, kind of. I remember you.
1: Tamagotchi.
0: I'm pretty sure I was maybe about 9, and you had to look after the egg for maybe a week or a month, make sure it didn't break. You had to care for it. You had to take it everywhere you went as if it was a
1: so
0: baby.
1: Was it cooked?
2: No, it was a raw. It was a raw egg.
1: And the idea is the fragility of it, and you want to protect it with all your might.
2: So within maybe the Sistema container, like Sarah, because I had the same experience when I was at school, and there's 10 years between the two of us.
0: More
2: 11.
0: Than 11.
2: 12.
1: 20.
2: Yeah. I still did this when I was at primary school.
0: This.
2: And you got like a container, and you would like stuff it with tissues
0: toilet paper.
1: Yeah.
0: What?
2: Try and make like a little bed for the egg. And the idea was you had to take the egg wherever you went and protect the egg without cracking.
0: Like a baby.
1: I had long-term memory loss and I just can't remember these things. I mean, I genuinely just didn't do it.
2: Both would make
0: both
2: perfect sense to me. Yeah.
1: I feel like I may have had a pet rock at some stage and like,
0: I think that was just you. I don't think that was school mandatory.
3: Laugh your way home with Maddie and PJ. That's right. On the-

0: One of her latest, Taylor Swift, on that. I don't know if you've heard, but the sick season has been horrific. If you have not had sickos, or sickies, I should say, probably not sickos. If you haven't had sick people in your house, then count yourself lucky. We were absolutely hammered as a family a couple of weeks back. The entire family got it, bar me. And the stories from the ED departments, emergency departments all around the country coming out are just wild. They are overloaded. It's one of the worst flu seasons they've seen on record for a long, long time around the country, and health systems are really under intense pressure with it as well. I mean, our neighbours, they've been in hospital twice this week because they've been hit with the flu and also the RSV with the little ones, with the babies. They just get really knocked back. So I hope you're doing well. I hope you get a little bit of downtime to enjoy yourself this weekend, and hopefully it's not filled with sickness. Manny and PJ, they're back Tuesday, but they were talking about producer Sarah's really weird pet. She had a pet egg, and then they opened the phone lines and got some stories on other strange things people had.
1: Look, we're reflecting on primary school and taking care of a pet egg. I personally don't remember it, but producer Sarah and Matty apparently do.
0: Yep.
1: So you looked after it for a good couple of weeks.
2: I think it was a week. Like, I think you got it on the Monday, and then by the following Monday, over after the weekend, you had to return the egg in full condition.
1: Did he say that you once dropped it, Matty, and you just swapped it out with another egg?
2: No, what I said was...
0: Matty!
2: What I said was... I definitely had in the back of my mind at that age that if I did drop it, that's what I would do. James has texted through to 4487 and said I had to look after the egg, but I cheated and hard-boiled it.
1: Oh, James. Eddie has called through. Good afternoon, Eddie. How are you?
3: Hi, good, thanks. How are you?
1: Yeah, very well. All right, tell us about your pet that wasn't an animal.
3: Yeah, I was literally just listening to you guys as I was driving to the bus stop to pick up my girls from school, and I definitely did the egg thing at primary school.
2: Yes!
3: I'm pretty sure it was part of, like, I don't know, keeping ourselves safe programs or, like, health being responsible, so...
2: I think that's exactly what it was. It's like, can you take care of something? Can you care for something other than yourself for an entire week?
3: Yeah, exactly, and I felt really good at the end of it when you actually handed it and it was still in one piece, but most of them were not like that.
2: Yeah.
1: And Eddie, you reckon it set you up for life? Now you've got two young girls, you reckon that egg practice...
3: It actually helped me with motherhood, yep.
2: I'm sure, because it's totally that's the great. Same thing. It's totally the
1: totally
2: same
1: thing. Totally the same thing.
3: Yeah, my girls are still... not cracked and still in one piece. So.
1: Yeah, perfect. Perfect. There's some great texts coming through as well. This one said, my son took on an onion. He drew a face on it and it was his mate. When it started to smell as it was rotting, I said no more and it was gone.
2: Anonymous text through to 4487 said, I had pet imaginary dogs when I went to kindergarten. One time I made mum turn around and go back to pick them up as we'd left them tied to the fence at kindy.
1: Did I ever tell you about my imaginary fairy, Betty?
2: Oh, God.
1: We were best friends. My granddad actually explains a lot about my childhood. Jamie has called through. Good afternoon, Jamie.
4: Hey.
1: Okay, tell us about your pet.
4: Well, my pet was actually living in it. We had to go out and find a snail, and then we had to look after it for a month, and then at the end of the month, we would race them. Our entire primary school raced our snails.
2: That sounds like a fever dream. Like, that definitely happened? You definitely raised a snail and then raced it?
4: I'm telling you 100%. And I looked after it, but I searched up a snail's diet. And we kept it in like a tip-top container. Everyone had one. We only had 7 kids in our school.
1: Like, I just feel like the actual snail race would have been quite anticlimactic. Like, how long did it take?
4: It was a small race. And some snails like went left, some went right. But honestly, some won.
2: Unbelievable. Right. I love that, Jamie, so much. Oh, that's
1: Jamie,
2: great.
1: Thank you for reflecting on the air with us this afternoon. We're going to send you out something from our Chemist Warehouse shelf.
4: Oh, thank you.
1: You are more than welcome. See, Jamie had snails. I had fairy friends.
2: Oh, no. It says so much about you, my love.
1: My grandmother, she'd be like, Polly! Molly, there's Betty. And I'm like, yeah, yeah, I see her. And then I remember the age when I didn't see her anymore and I was devastated, but I had to like keep up the lie. I was like, oh, yeah, I can totally see Betty over there, Joe.
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6: 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On the hit.
0: Yes, they're going to be back Tuesday. Hayley here filling in. Oh, I love a Friday because there is a vibe in the air. It's a really good feeling in our place. We've got someone turning 40. We've had birthday cake in the lunchroom. We've got streamers hanging out from the ceiling. Another person that said last day, there's celebrations going around with that. Added in, you've got the weekend as well just around the corner.

0: It's Shaboozy on the hits. Hayley in for Maddie and PJ. I am seeing you through to that weekend today, getting you through your Friday afternoon. Wet and wild weather, though, around many parts of the country this weekend. They've got heavy rain forecast, wind or gales now up to 120 k's an hour. They've got snow warnings in place, and it's all going to get a little bit crazy. Big portion of the South Island is under these weather warnings, and also Wellington and the Whited Upper as well. Otherwise, the rest of the country looking pretty good, but they are warning of those regions having slips and floods and road closures and everything that goes along with that wild weather as well. Never a good thing. I am taking you back, playing moments from the show that you may miss from Maddie and PJ, and I want to take you back to this moment when PJ managed to get herself into a little bit of trouble.
1: And you know me, I like to get along to the footy when I can.
2: Oh, you're a big rugger head, that's it.
1: Big rugger head? No, I went along to support my husband, who was playing, not for the Hurricanes, but for Ikitahuna.
2: much of a muchness, honestly.
1: Much of a muchness. I'm sure there are people who have played for Ikitahuna that have ended up in the Hurricanes over the years. Actually, I don't know that. I should have checked that. But anyway, went along to support. They got the big W over the weekend, and it was actually an old-timers' day at the club, which is always, you know, sort of a big celebration of the club, and they get some old players along. And then after the match, you know, there's always delicious food made by the incredible... I've got to give Gammy's mum a shout-out. She's just always incredible in the kitchen.
2: Let's go Gammy's mum.
1: Go Gammy's mum. She does a great spread. And then... followed by an auction where they try and raise a bit of money for the club. And so I didn't actually realise this until they sort of kicked it off, and I was like, oh, I should probably get
2: support, right? Yeah.
1: Should support. So they auctioned off a couple of items, and then up came like a cube roll of beef, which is like a lot of beef. So, I mean, honestly, they weren't auctioning off much. This was like the only item. I kind of knew what they were talking about, so I was like, screw it. So a couple of people put their hand up, and then I think it got to about 150 or something, and I said, 190! And, you know, it was kind of like, surely someone's going to go above, and I'm like so nervous that I've won this thing. So I'm like, please, someone else go. And then from the other side of the room, I hear a 200. And so then I think I went again, and I did 210. And I'm like, oh, God, what have I done?
2: Because what is it? What is it? What is it even called?
1: Oh, it's a lot of meat. Like, it's a cube roll. I actually don't know how much they're worth, but they're a lot. Like, it would have been, would have been useful.
2: Right.
1: It would have fed us for a while.
2: Yeah. But did you know the value when you were bidding?
1: Nah, absolutely not. But I just wanted to support the team and the club. Luckily, someone else ended up bidding above me. But it wasn't until after the auction... someone informed me that I was actually bidding against PJ, my husband. I was on the other side of the room, and they were like, did you guys know that you were bidding against each other?
2: Oh, my God.
1: No clue.
2: So you were both just driving the price up.
1: So embarrassing.
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0: It's Olivia Dean on the hits. She has had such an incredible year, Olivia Dean. She has just skyrocketed in terms of fame and how many people are obsessed with her because she can do no wrong after all. But if you missed it this week, she had such big demand since she first announced that she was doing the concert here. She had a sold out Auckland show at Spark Arena. She then put up extra tickets for Western Springs Bowl. They have since completely sold out. My workmates and I were online waiting to get tickets. 11,000 people were in the queue in front of me. It's just wild. So she's having a great time. Coming up just after 4 o'clock, we're getting you that little bit closer to the weekend. Heaps of great music in there as well, including the latest from Teddy Swims on the hits.
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18: In this update, Mount Maunganui businesses are hoping for transparency and accountability from council following a review into the Moau landslide. The review found geotechnical experts repeatedly warned Tauranga City Council over 25 years of the risk to life. The government's taking control of open banking standards and hoping to roll it out to other sectors, including insurances. Open banking allows customers to freely share financial data using apps with the goal of increasing competition. New Zealand consumers are paying more for beef mince than ever. Agribusiness banking specialist Rabobank says the average retail price of a kilogram of beef mince is now well north of $24. The government's funding 20 new specialist classrooms in 9 schools across the country. Specialist classrooms are built for students with high and complex learning support needs. That's news. In sport, All Blacks coach Dave Rennie has rejected accusations by the Springboks. His team are flouting the law on a regular basis. South Africa assistant coach Felix Jones has listed complaints from the 3 franchise sides the ABs have played. Rennie's responded.
19: I think Felix was pointing out a handful of things around, you know, with clawing a leg. We did that once, we got penalised. We threw a guy across the line out once, got penalised. We were pulling back at the back of a mall. Got penalised and sunburned, so we've learnt.
18: Yet another Silver Ferns not going to play at home next season if there's a domestic pro league next season. With mid-quarter Maddie Gordon switching Aussie Super Netball allegiances, she's moved from the Queensland Firebirds to the West Coast Fever. 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
20: The Hits, Dunedin weather mainly fine, just some passing high cloud. We've got northwesterlies, 15 the high, 9 is the overnight low. Tomorrow, cloudy skies clearing to a fine day with strong northerly winds, easing in the morning, a high of 17. Chance of showers on Sunday.
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21: 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On the Hits.
0: Yes, they're back Tuesday. You're with me, Hayley, filling in. We are 37 days away from lighter and brighter evenings and barbecue season. Daylight saving, 5 weeks away on the 27th of September, which is next month. That's come around so fast. 2026.

But look, you have been validated, because if the dating apps feel like the wild, wild west and it feels like it is really hard nowadays, you might be getting mixed signals, you've got people ghosting you, you've got endless choice, which sometimes cannot be a great thing. It's scientifically proven now. It is way harder dating now with modern dating. There's a study that has come out and it's shown officially that we do have more connection than we used to. We've got more people at our fingertips, but not necessarily more relationships. Got some connection, but not the connection you want. Not the Barry White kind of connection, you know. Well, actually, probably a lot of the Barry White connection, just none of the other, you know, emotional stuff that goes along. Coming up, I'm going to dig myself out of this dating hole that I'm talking about, and also moments from the Maddie and PJ show that you may have missed. We were talking about what do you know off by heart. There are some really weird and wonderful things that people know, and we're going to go there really soon on the hits.

Massive thank you to everyone who tuned in, who came along to Emerson's for our 4,000th show on Friday. We thank you. I'll be back on Monday flying solo, Callum off on a well-deserved break. I've got entry to the Emerson's Dunedin Marathon to give away. I'll be back Monday morning from 6 here on the Hits Dunedin.

0: Jelly Roll. You're on the Hits with Hayley and for Maddie and PJ. They're going to be back Tuesday. There's been a big week for New Zealand Fashion Week. Heaps of photos all popping up, weird and wonderful outfits. Quite a bit of colour as well this year, which I'm enjoying. Zambezi has had their runway show, designer brand, and a lot of the models had their kind of slicked back gel in the hair to the point where it looks crunchy. You know what you used to do in the 90s? Get a big gloopy gel from the $2 shop. Well, maybe it was just me. Stick it in your hair and it was so crunchy and crisp, but it still had that wheat look. Apparently that's coming back in. Okay, you'll probably need about 3 shampoos to get it out. Maddie and PJ, I'm taking you back through moments of the show that you may miss, including this one where they got to talking about what do you know off by heart.
1: So we got here on the plane, obviously. I had to take 2 flights going from Wellie, Christchurch to Inver's, and on one of my flights, bless him, it was almost like Jim Carrey was the flight attendant. And like, love it. Like, if I were to be a flight attendant,
2: this is how you would play it.
1: That would be me, cracking jokes left, right, and centre. I tell you what, there wasn't a moment we weren't entertained. Like, it was very witty liners seamlessly weaved into the chat.
2: Seamlessly, but could you tell that this was every flight, same gag, same storyline?
1: Yeah. And also, I was in the very, very front row. So I almost felt that obligation to react a little bit more because he was right there in front of me. Mm-hmm. And then it was got to the point where obviously there's the safety briefing, which we all see over and over if you are lucky enough to fly, where there's a pre-recorded safety message. And the guy out the back is almost like mouthing every word, showing off like how he knows. And put your seatbelt, blah, blah. And you can just see him like so proud of himself. But also, it must still his head in. Like, having to hear that over and over.
2: 100%.
1: It would get a little fatiguing after a while. Mm-hmm. So I guess you've got to have a bit of fun with it. But it did get me thinking of those things that you get to know off by heart. Or maybe it's just something that's stuck with you all of these years and you're just so weirdly good at remembering it. Can anything come to your head straight off? You worked at KFC?
2: Yeah.
1: KFC Queenstown.
2: Very briefly.
1: Have any liners there?
2: For me, it wouldn't be a work thing, but yeah. I definitely, there's like monologues or lines from movies that I know very well.
1: You are that guy.
2: Yeah.
1: Go on then.
2: That sweater is not just blue, it's not turquoise, it's not lapis, it's actually cerulean from Devil Wears Prada.
1: Okay, here's my one. I don't know if I've told you this before, but I know the keyboard off by heart.
2: Do you actually?
1: Yeah, look at me in the eye. Look at me in the eye and look at the keyboard. Are you ready?
2: I'm ready.
1: QWERTYUIOP ASDFGHJKL ZXCVBNM.
2: Whoa!
1: I know. Fun party trip.
2: That's amazing.
1: Although it's not that cool. They say you know someone. Yeah, I can whip out the keyboard not even looking at it.
3: 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Maddie McLean and PJ Harding. On the Hits.

0: The song is still all over the place. Alex Warren on the hits. It's going to be a big week in a sport. Heaps happening over the next couple of days. We've got the All Blacks who are in South Africa doing a tour. First tour back in South Africa for 30 years for the ABs. But they are taking on the Springboks. It's going to be really interesting. The first test match against them. Horrific timing. 3 a.m. on Sunday morning. If you're not game enough to set the alarm, then it's also going to be showing at 11 a.m. on TV3. We've got the Black Ferns in Auckland, Mount Smart tomorrow afternoon. We've got the Warriors playing tomorrow night as well. Formula One back for the weekend. Kiwi Liam Lawson is in the Dutch Grand Prix. Another one with horrific timing. Weekend being a loose term because it's 1 a.m. Monday. No. Coming up, moments from the Maddie and PJ show that you may have missed, including this one where we opened up the phone lines and heard your stories on things that you know off by heart.
1: We want to know, what do you know off by heart? Did you not know that about me? I feel like you know me inside out and it's hard to surprise you these days.
2: That is a party trick you have not performed for me.
1: Yeah, so... We won't talk about those other ones. But I just said that I can resize the keyboard without looking at it. It's just a weird thing. I must have spent a lot of time on MSN Messenger or something.
2: Someone else is with you. They said totally with you, PJ. Keyboard alphabet off by heart. Also the phonetic alphabet.
1: Oh, that's impressive because I'm always making
2: alpha, beta. No, I lose it.
1: Oh, Lord. Samantha is joining us on 0800 The Hits. Hi, Samantha. How are you?
3: Good. How are you doing?
1: Very well. Okay, impress us. What do you know off by heart?
3: I know phone numbers, like my phone number, partner's phone number, mum and dad, sisters, I know birthdays, I know NHI numbers, I know my bank account, I know my IID number, I don't know what it is, but numbers. When it comes to letters, nah.
2: I'm exactly the same as you. I know all of my family's numbers. I know my driver's license number. I know my passport number.
1: What's my number?
2: I don't know yours.
1: It was a test.
2: I was testing yours.
1: If you were going to say that on the radio.
2: Hang on, I'll just grab it.
1: No. Oh, Samantha, very impressive. Thank you very much for calling through.
2: Some great texts coming through to 4487. Someone said, I can remember all of the KFC chicken combinations, which is just a great thing to remember when 30 years on. I can't even remember where I've parked my car in the supermarket.
1: That's just a great hack if you are going to fast food, so you're not trying to look around and you end up wasting more time.
2: But don't you find that as well? You're like, wait, why is this
1: I know.
2: Here?
1: I know.
2: Where my keys are. Or
1: the person I met 5 minutes ago.
2: Yeah, I can't remember.
1: Go on. Yeah. Georgia is joining us. Hey, George.
4: Hi.
1: Hello. What can you remember?
4: I know the alphabet backwards.
1: Oh, okay, you're not cheating?
4: No, I know it forwards too.
1: Okay. Oh, okay. Same, I hope.
2: Quickly go through it backwards for us then.
4: Okay, ZYXWVUTSRQPONMLKJIHGFEDCBA.
1: See, I couldn't.
2: Nah, that's not right.
1: That was right or wrong.
2: That's not right to
1: me. Impressive, George. Brilliant. Impressive. Okay, we've got one more, I reckon. Let's go to Stella on 0800 The Hits. Hello.
5: Hello.
2: Hi.
5: Hi.
1: What do you know off by heart?
5: I know all the lyrics to Ice Baby by Vanilla Ice.
1: Okay, all right, we're going to go into the ads with this. Take it away. Take it maybe just to the chorus.
5: Yeah, yeah, I think that'll be enough.
2: Okay, you go for
1: it. Here we go, Stella.
5: Just say it.
1: You just say it. You want to do it, Stella.
5: Okay. All right, stop. Sorry, I'm just trying to remember it. All right, stop, collaborate and listen. Ice is back with a brand new invention. Something grabs a hold of me tightly, fall like a hawk, daily and nightly. Will it ever stop, yo? I don't know. Turn out the lights and I'll go to the extreme. I rock a mic like a vandal, light up the stage, wax top like a candle, dance, twist, digger that booms. I'm killing the stage like a poisonous mushroom, deadly. When I play adult melody, anything less than the best is a felony. Love it, I leave it, you better gain weight. You better get fools out of kids, don't play. If there was a problem, yo, asshole, check out the hook where my DJ revolves.
1: Ice, baby! Yeah.

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16: Yeah, they're going to be back Tuesday. Hayley here filling in. Your chance creeping closer to get yourself into the draw for On The House, where we can pay your rent or mortgage for an entire year. It would be just this wonderful moment of bliss when you win it. For the whole year it would last, actually, that moment. Just after 5 o'clock is your chance. Have your phone ready on The Hits.

0: Love this song from her. It's Ella Langley, bit of a country hit for you Friday afternoon. You're on the hits. Hayley with you. I'm in for Maddie and PJ. They're going to be back on Tuesday. Police are still hunting for the missing violin that a girl left on an Auckland bus just by accident, and she went back to try find it and someone had nicked off with it. This violin for this school child was worth $37,000. I think I would panic if I was carrying a $37,000 violin to school on public transport back each day. Anyway, they're still hunting. They've got no idea who took it. Security footage, nothing has kind of shown up who took it off this bus. But what I think is that they kind of haven't done themselves a service advertising its $37,000 violin. Probably the person that took it went to Cash Converters, flogged it for $200, and now looks at that headline going, well, that was a mistake. 37, it's just wild. It's just wild. I don't know how much the average violin costs, but eye-watering. Maddie and PJ, I'm taking you back through moments of the show that you may miss, just so you don't miss them too much, to see you back until Tuesday when they are back in the studio. Maddie was Donald Ducking.
1: I've been doing something recently that I feel like I need to draw attention to because I've come up with a name for it and everything. And in fact,
2: did you come up with this name?
1: Well, I think I might have heard it mentioned in a TV show once before. So right. I actually can't claim it.
2: I copyright it.
1: It's buried somewhere in my brain. And yeah. It turns out I'm influencing people. Well, I'm influencing you.
2: Me, I'm pretty sure I've heard a few other people use this term recently as well.
1: Okay, so it's not me.
2: No, but from you using it so regularly.
1: I call it Donald Ducking.
2: You want to explain the Donald Duck?
1: So it actually started, it's happened a number of times, but more recently it started because I was in my house, I just hopped out of the shower and I had yet to put clothes on. So I was starkers in my bedroom. And I got a FaceTime from Ben Boyce from our breakfast show. And I thought, here we go. Ben Boyce would not FaceTime me unless this was content related.
2: This on the radio.
1: Has got something to do with the radio. So I do need to answer it. Mm. But of course I'm naked and I don't want to miss the call because I understand the importance of like live radio. You've got to be got to pick up. So I quickly chucked a t-shirt on and I answered the FaceTime. Now I am, for all intents and purposes, stark naked underneath from waist down. I got nothing on except my t-shirt.
2: What do we call this?
1: Donald Ducking, because Donald Duck, famously in the cartoon, wears only a t-shirt and nothing else underneath.
2: Did Ben know at the time?
1: No.
2: I think you were Donald. God, I hope he's listening right now.
1: No clue. Producer Grace is filling in for producer Sarah, and Grace is the breakfast show's producer, so no doubt she will be letting them know tomorrow.
2: But then you called me the other night when we'd wrapped up because we were in Gore, and then I was in the hotel room. You FaceTimed me just checking it, and I was like, "Minnie, I'm Donald Duck." And now this has become way too common in our vocabulary. Why are we walking around without pants on?
1: Because this morning, you know, us, you and me, and notifications in our Outlook, I got a notification to say we're going to hit all team meeting this morning on Zoom, and I'd totally forgotten. The call was at 11:30. It was 11:29, and again, stark naked, I'd just got out of the shower. So I Donald Ducked it in the hits team meeting today
2: That's weird. I reckon it's kind of weird. I think it's strange if you're in a meeting, full well knowing that there's nothing on down there. Like, it's a weird kind of adrenaline.
1: In fairness, I quickly turned on my camera, said hi so they knew I was there, turned my camera off. But yes, it's high stakes, but there's kind of something dangerous and fun about Donald Ducking.
2: Oh, God, we need to get out more of this. This is what we call dangerous and fun.
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0: Smith on the hits. 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If you just want to go into the weekend grinning ear to ear because you're in the draw for On the House, then your chance is coming up very soon. This is an incredible giveaway. We can pay your rent or mortgage for an entire year. The moment that you win this, just knowing that that is off your shoulders, that suddenly you've got opportunities, you can maybe change to that other job that you've been thinking about. You can take that holiday, do those renovations, save for that house deposit, whatever it is. That is just moments away. So have your phone ready. Just after 5 o'clock, after the news and weather, you'll hear the cue that says, call now, 0800 The Hits. You got to wait for that. Okay, I'm having a whole bunch of people sneaking in early, trying to anyway. So that is coming up. That little itty bitty phone call to me can change your life. So your chance to win On the House coming up very soon on The Hits.
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18: In this update, a work and safety expert says Tauranga City councillors are exempt from being criminally charged by WorkSafe for the Mount Maunganui landslide. Six people died in January after a landslide crashed down on the beachside holiday park. Barrister Garth Galloway says if WorkSafe chooses to lay any charges, it will likely be against an organisation such as the council. A teacher has been censured after grabbing a six-year-old by the neck and pinning him to the ground, despite his father and deputy principal telling her to let him go. People who are using their rental properties for Airbnb are being warned of the risks. The Ministry of Business, Innovation and Employment has banned the owners of a Christchurch unit from offering short-term rental because it doesn't meet the building code requirements for guest accommodation. And Auckland Transport will be lowering the noise of some ventilation fans near the new Karanga Hape station after noise complaints. In sport, Springboks coach Racey Erasmus has circled game three of the four-match series against the All Blacks as the most important. Erasmus says the third game in Soweto is really where it will all count, although Sunday's opener is still a priority.
19: We will definitely try our utmost to win the first test match. We've learned from the present Irish Lions series, we've learned from World Cup pool matches that a loss early, it's only going to determine in game three. You know, you can lose the first one and win the next two.
18: The Tall Ferns will play Canada in the semi-finals at the pre-Olympic basketball qualifying tournament in Mexico tomorrow after the New Zealand women beat South Sudan and the Canadians saw off the hosts. And that is sport. I'm Raylene Ramsey. 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
20: The Hits, Dunedin weather, mainly fine, just some passing high cloud. We've got nor'westerlies, 15, the high, 9 is the overnight low. Tomorrow, cloudy skies clearing to a fine day with strong northerly winds, easing in the morning, a high of 17. Chance of showers on Sunday.
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6: That's right. On The Hits.
0: Yeah, Hayley here, and for them, they're going to be back Tuesday, and it's time for this.
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0: That's what you've been listening out for. That's your cue. Call me up now, 0800 The Hits, to go into the drawer for On the House, which is us paying your rent or mortgage for an entire year. Just a casual. Wouldn't it be nice going into the weekend knowing you're in the drawer? 0800 The Hits.

0: Sold out her big show at Western Springs. Olivia Dean and also Sam Fender on the hits. It's time for this.
1: The Hits on the House with One Roof Property.
0: This is my favourite giveaway that we do at The Hits because this has the ability to absolutely change someone's life. We will pay your rent or mortgage for a whole year, all thanks to One Roof. Vanessa, happy Friday.
2: Oh my God, happy Friday.
0: Now you have gotten yourself into the drawer to win On the House.
2: Oh my God, thank you so much. I can't believe it.
0: Oh, it would just be the nicest feeling in the world. You've got a mortgage, a beastie one too, $1,600 a fortnight. If you won this, Vanessa, what would you do with all the cash you'd be stuffing the mattress with?
2: Well, I'm 6 months pregnant, so I'm just about to go on mat leave.
0: Oh!
2: And we're trying to save for a wedding as well. So, yeah.

who tuned in, who came along to Emerson's for our 4,000th show on Friday. We thank you. I'll be back on Monday flying solo. Callum off on a well-deserved break. I've got entry to the Emerson's Dunedin Marathon to give away. I'll be back Monday morning from 6 here on the Hits Dunedin.

0: Shaboozy, you're on the hits with Hayley and for Maddie and PJ. The crew are going to be back on Tuesday. This is fascinating stuff. In Bristol, there was someone that had up for years a bit of taxidermy in their attic. And then anyway, they were clearing out the house and they decided to take a look at this stuffed animal. It looks horrific, like it's seen better days. It was pretty goofy looking and they thought it was a fox. It turns out it was something much rarer. It was a Tasmanian tiger, which is like a dog-like creature that once lived across Australia and Tasmania, and now they're extinct. The last one known one died in 1936. Never even heard of a Tasmanian tiger. So it's not a fox. And it is going up to auction. They reckon it's going to fetch $130,000 at auction for a bit of taxidermy. Incredible, though. Incredible. I don't know if it's the only taxidermy extinct Tasmanian tiger or not, but it does look like a weird fox, so I see why they were mistaken there. Maddie and PJ, they are back Tuesday, but I'm keeping the seat warm, playing moments from the show that you may have missed, including this time when PJ had a little bit of a mishap.
1: So, I had a little accident.
2: Honestly, what have you done?
1: I'm all good, but it was really a moment of like, how has it got to this? So I strained my calf, I think. Is that the calf? The bottom part? Yeah. I strained my calf and I bruised my elbow quite severely on Saturday morning. So, yeah.
2: The same incident.
1: Do you want to take a guess? You've got three guesses as to how this happened.
2: I reckon, because I'm trying to think, what would injure both the calf and the, what was it, the elbow?
1: Yep.
2: Bruised elbow.
1: Yeah.
2: So I'm feeling like you've slipped, because I'm feeling like you've knocked your elbow, but also you've slipped maybe going upstairs or uphill. Because
1: the only stairs in our house are up to the toilet, remember?
2: No, but there's stairs going up to the front door from the driveway.
1: Oh, yeah, there are. Yeah, and up and down the deck. Yeah, that's right. No, it wasn't the stairs. That's your first guess done.
2: Okay. Okay. Because you've been going to the sauna a lot, but I feel like the sauna could get slippery because you sometimes jump in the river as well. Was it something?
1: Well, there's been a lot of rain. That's not a bad guess.
2: Were you slipping
1: on
2: the sauna?
1: I didn't slip on the deck or the sauna.
2: Is it a slipping incident of some description, though?
1: I did slip technically.
2: Okay. What have you done?
1: Off my chair. So I was on like a computer chair at home, and it's one that I had always thought you could go back as far as possible. I thought you could recline almost infinitely to the ground. I don't know why I thought that. I thought it was just a chair that kept giving, and it just supported you all the way back. What? And so I probably, yeah, in hindsight, I don't know where I got that from.
2: Until you were lying horizontal?
1: Pretty much almost horizontal. Because I feel like I have gone really far back on that chair before.
2: Far, sure, but not horizontal. Like, there is a point where it stops.
1: Yeah, well, I discovered that the hard way, didn't I? So I literally was just, I was trusting that chair so hard. I lay back and then I fell, man. But is it old, like, not old age, but I swear it never used to hurt to fall off a chair.
2: Yeah.
1: I couldn't move. Literally, and I didn't even think I'd fallen far. I'd fallen short of a metre, maybe 30 centimetres.
2: Paige, bone density is a real thing, is the older you get.
1: I couldn't move. And then I was limping around all day. And I was like, I've done my calf out and I've hurt my elbow. I fell off a computer chair.
2: Make up a better story. Make up a better story.
1: I actually should have come up with a better yarn, because there is something quite humiliating just testing the boundaries of your computer chair, right?
2: This is like when I snapped a tendon in my pinky finger when I was zipping up my Country Road duffel bag.
1: There's the situations you need to be really creative and just tell a whole different fake yarn.
2: Yeah.

0: Somba, Homewrecker on the hits. I would say it's definitely the weekend now. I reckon officially we are in that weekend territory. But weather-wise, from many parts of the country, it ain't looking flash. It's going to be a heavy rain. There's going to be strong wind, gales. They're calling them 120 k's an hour. Snow warnings in place as well, as it gets a bit wet and wild around the majority of the South Island and, of course, Wellington. Can never have a weather warning without the capital being in there, and then also the Wairarapa as well. The rest of the country is looking pretty good, looking okay, but otherwise it's going to be a bit wet and wild for many people this weekend. Manny and PJ, they are going to be back on Tuesday. They're taking a long weekend. I'm filling in, but I want to take you back to this moment when they were talking about embarrassing injuries and they opened up the phone line.
1: I didn't properly strain my calf, but it felt like I strained my calf and I bruised my elbow on the weekend and I was down. I was woman down in the office after I reclined so far that the chair couldn't support me and I fell back and I fell off the chair and it really hurt. And it was the first time I've really just like lay there going, I don't think I can get back up. And I was sore all day into Sunday.
2: You poor wee thing.
1: Thank you. So we wanted to know, what was your embarrassing injury on 0800 The Hits? Or text us, 4487.
2: Some of these texts are really doing it for me. Listen to this one on 4487. I broke my arm running down a hill and slipping into the ambulance. And I mean basically full body slam into the ambo. We had called it for another person at the bike park. So they had to call a second ambulance for me.
1: I mean, if you were going to slip into any vehicle, that's the one you want.
2: That's true.
1: Kylie has called through. Kylie, what was your embarrassing injury?
3: I said I got hit by a bus.
2: I beg your pardon, Kylie?
3: Sorry, what? Well, it's better than what actually happened.
1: Oh, so that's your that's your cover story. What actually happened?
3: I was running for the bus and I was wearing an over-the-shoulder satchel. And as I stepped up onto the curb, my handle of my bag got caught on my leg and I started falling. So I grabbed the pole, swung round the pole and kneed the bus.
2: Oh no!
1: What was the damage?
3: I ended up having to have shock therapy on my knee because I couldn't bend it.
2: I can visualize it happening as well in kind of a slow motion situation, Kylie.
3: Yeah, absolutely.
1: Yeah, I see why you said you got hit by that. That's quite embarrassing. Michelle has gone through. Michelle, what was your injury?
4: So I sprained both my wrists just after Christmas.
2: Oh.
1: Okay. Oh, you want us to play a little game with you? How did this happen?
2: Just after Christmas.
1: Okay. A lot of injuries happen actually over Christmas.
2: Yeah.
1: They get so many ACC insurance claims.
2: It wasn't an embarrassing thing like you were trying to break down a box, you know, like you're getting rid of all the boxes that things have come in. It wasn't something to do with that, was it?
4: No. It was trying to possibly get a little bit healthier.
2: Right.
4: And so I decided to go out and start running. Was running down one of the main streets and tripped over my own feet.
2: Oh, no.
1: Oh, God.
2: And you're like, and this is why I don't exercise.
1: Oh, no. Cindy, what about you? What was the embarrassing injury?
5: So I got frozen shoulder trying to reach a box of cookie at the top of my kitchen shelf.
1: Oh, that did it for me. You could just visualize, you're like, that was going to be the moment, the highlight of your day.
2: Yeah.
1: You're going to get the cookie.
5: Yeah. I think the most embarrassing thing is that it took me about 3 years to get it back to normal.
1: That's, oh my God.
2: That's a real low point, Cindy.
1: Yeah.
2: A real low point.
1: How you doing now, Cindy? You doing okay?
5: Yeah, and all the cookies are on the lower shelf nowadays.
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0: Yes, they've decided to take a little bit of time off. Hayley here filling in. They're going to be back on Tuesday. 9 more days left of winter. Second to last weekend of winter too. I hope you make the most of it. Definitely making itself known too with the wet and wild weather around a big part of the country. I know that.

0: I love this one. Still feeling new to us as well on the playlist. Stella Lefty, Boston on the hits. Maddie and PJ are going to be back on Tuesday. It's Hayley here filling in. Happy weekend. It's officially the weekend, 100%. Like, I'm looking out the studio window. We've got hardly anyone at our workplace now, just a couple of journos because news never stops. But otherwise, everyone's gone home to enjoy it. I have got some plans I'm really excited about. I am on garden bed duty this weekend. We've been doing a bit of reno work in our backyard, and I'm going to roll out this wool carpet that I got at Facebook Marketplace that had been ripped out of someone's house, and it has been rotting away, getting really wet on the lawn, and I'm going to turn it upside down and use it as weed mat. Little trick my mama taught me. The only thing is, this wool carpet, because we've had a bit of rainfall lately, it's rotting away. It's only been there 2 weeks. It stinks. So you've got this rotten smell that kind of comes in the windows, and also the cats all around the neighbourhood are loving using this carpet as a scratching post. It looks like I've got a whole cat yard, that I'm a crazy, stinky cat lady. So I'm sure the neighbours will be grateful once it's covered with a thick layer of mulch and bark and the cats can go back to their life. I've got two cats that I thought would be guard cats and kind of keep the others out. But no, they've just made friends and invited everyone around to these giant scratch posts that are essentially laid out on the lawn currently. I do want to take you back for a Maddie and PJ moment, keeping the seat warm until they get back on Tuesday. We need to talk about this. Maddie said something. Busy week for you.
1: You know what? Some things are meant to be sacred. Can a man not walk a red carpet anymore without having it shoved back down his throat?
2: So the other night, you went to a very lavish event for the HBO Max launch here in New Zealand. It was right.
1: I've got to say, very fancy, very fancy.
2: Every celeb and his dog was walking the red carpet. Some big names. I must say, I have FOMO. It looked amazing. Like a real Sarah, producer Sarah. She was getting amongst it. Everyone was there.
1: Sure was getting all the photo, all the selfies with the old Shortland Street stars.
3: Look, you got to go for it when they're there, okay?
2: Do ya? Well, Sarah, you're actually not my concern today, because I was so excited. I've sort of been looking at all of this amazing footage that's come out for the night, and you couldn't believe my excitement when I saw a video featuring my co-host, Maddie McLean. I was like, oh, what's Maddie talking about? So proud of him getting us out there, you know, getting the show's name out there. And he pops up in a video that was talking about Kiwi's favourite Kiwi slang. Do you remember what you said, Maddie?
1: I've blocked it out.
2: This is what Maddie had to say.
1: I mean, you can't go past true, bro. Oh.
2: What?
1: I mean, you can't go past true, bro.
2: Sorry, what was that?
1: True, bro.
2: Maddie?
1: True, bro.
2: We've worked together for nearly 3 years. I think it's fair to say I have never heard you say
1: true, bro.
2: Like, ever.
1: Can I tell you, I'm nearly 40, and I think that might be the first time those two words have come out of my mouth.
2: Did you panic?
1: I panicked. She was like, we're here from Aussie. What's some Kiwi slang the Aussies need to know? And I was like, true, bro.
2: Oh, God. You best believe that's going to be my new ringtone.
1: Oh, no. It's so mortifying. I can't pull that off, Ganna.
2: It's just the ultimate white boy. It's the most white boy thing I think I've ever seen.
1: It's the most white boy pronunciation of those two words.
2: But also the best part is Maddie is the first person interviewed in the whole video. So anyone going to watch, there's no way you're going to miss it. You're going to hear Maddie go, oh, let me have a think.
1: I mean, you can't go past true, bro. I hate
2: the joy that video has brought me today.

0: It is such a tune. It's Ray on the hits. Usually, Maddie and PJ would be in now, but it's me filling in. They are taking a long weekend. They're going to be back Tuesday. I have just got myself lost down the rabbit hole of looking at this wildlife photo competition that's international. Photographers from all around the world enter it, and they've got all these finalists that have featured on RNZ. Oh, my goodness. It is wild. I will never look at a praying mantis the same way. Next time you look at a praying mantis, really look at it. They are crazy creatures. With that zoom on the camera, those kind of wild bubble-like green eyes on either side of their head, they're mesmerizing. I've been making eyes with the praying mantis for about 10 minutes. Some of them are weird, though, the hippos. Don't get hippos. Just squishy blobs of grey. They're unusual animals. Anyway, I am going to get you through into that glorious weekend. Alex Warren, great hit from him coming up. Also, Nelly, hot in here. You know it's a Friday night when we're playing that. That's up soon on the hits.
1: Maddie and PJ on the hits.
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16: In this update, a warning: this year's flu outbreak could get worse before it gets better. It's the biggest flu surge in 4 years. Canterbury University biological mathematician Michael Plank says there's a new variant of flu bypassing existing immunity. Transport Minister Chris Bishop says there was an overwhelming level of support to keep the clean car standard. The government's announced it will retain the standard after a review launched in November. Growing trade and enhancing security is at the centre of a new partnership between New Zealand and Thailand. The Prime Minister signed a deal in Auckland today. A claim there's an $80 million gap between Fire and Emergency New Zealand and the Professional Firefighters Union's pay plans. Fire and Emergency says an offer in December would have given them a 4.4% pay increase in two increments. That's news. In sport, rugby's greatest rivalry is counting down to the real action kicking off on Sunday morning. But some of the New Zealand players had their eyes on a certain Ranfurly Shield game last night, as Northland executed their first successful Shield challenge in 48 years. Test star and Tasman Markhor player Will Jordan was pleased to see the Taniwha's big win over Canterbury.
17: Tassie got a Shield challenge next week, so Oz rolling the Tunnies home as well, so fins up.
16: As the Silver Ferns overseas exodus continues, Test mid-quarter Fern Maddie Gordon is switching Aussie Super Netball allegiances from the Queensland Firebirds to the West Coast Fever. And that is sport. 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
18: The Hits Dunedin weather, mainly fine, just some passing high cloud. We've got nor'westerlies, 15, the high, 9 is the overnight low. Tomorrow, cloudy skies clearing to a fine day with strong northerly winds, easing in the morning, a high of 17. Chance of showers on Sunday.
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2: on the Hits.
0: I love the stage of the week. It's Hayley here filling in for Maddie and PJ. It's the weekend. It's that sweet freedom territory. I hope if you are working this weekend that you get a little bit, tiny, itty-bitty of downtime in there to enjoy it. Second to last one of winter as well. It's a nice feeling.

You know it's a Friday when we're playing Nelly. It's Hayley with you on the hit, and for Maddie and PJ, they're going to be back on Tuesday. There is a pillow. If you miss it, the news this week, there has been a pillow that has been invented that you can go stay at an inn, and they've got pillows that play white breakfast noise. So specifically noise that helps you sleep to do with breakfast. You're going to hear the flipping of an egg and a spatula, pouring coffee, juice going into a cup, the sizzle of bacon, and they reckon this is going to help people have a good night's sleep. I love a good breakfast. Don't get me wrong. I mean, full English, delicious, absolutely divine, but I don't want to hear the bacon sizzle when I go to sleep at night. That sounds more like black noise than white noise. Give me the sound of a waterfall any day. What I would go for, though, is a pillow that emits the scent of bacon. Oh, some fresh eggs, you know, the smell of some orange juice, the freshy zestiness of that. That I could go for a scented pillow, 100%. The noises, no, I'm not going to be sleeping near that thing. Coming up, we've got different moments from the show that you may have missed, including when Maddie and PJ were talking about being country bumpkins and the big old smoke. Some stories coming for you soon. In the meantime, it's Sabrina Carpenter on the hits.

0: Blink-182. I'm so stoked that that is back on the playlist. You're on the hits. Manny and PJ would usually be in, but they have taken a sneaky long weekend. Good for them. So I'm filling in. They are going to be back on Tuesday, though. Big weekend of sport. Great, great game to watch. Early Sunday morning. Early being the key word there. 3 a.m., okay? I say it knowing that I'm absolutely not going to set my alarm, but I will watch the 11 a.m. Redo of it, the highlight on 3. But the All Blacks are playing the Springboks. This will be really interesting to see how they are. It's one of the greatest rivalries. It's the first test match with us being over there for our South African tour that we're doing. So this is going to be really interesting. I feel a bit nervous with him, but hopefully it'll go away. Also, we've got the Black Ferns playing tomorrow afternoon, Mount Smart as well. We've got the Warriors playing Saturday night. Formula One is back. Liam Lawson, you may see him popping up all over the news sites. He is racing in the Dutch Grand Prix. I say weekend, it's going to be 1 a.m. on Monday. Hubby's a big fan, but I don't know if even he would do that 1 a.m. He'll get up as soon as he wakes up and re-watch it, but I don't know if he's going to set it for 1 a.m. Coming up, we've got a beautiful country hit from Ella Langley and also Rihanna and Eminem. It shouldn't have worked, but the collab was insane. That's coming up shortly too. But in the meantime, I do want to take you back through moments from the Maddie and PJ show that you may have missed, including this one when they were talking about country bumpkins being in the Big Smoke.
1: Busy couple of days. We have both been travelling to get to the South Island.
2: My hometown, your hometown.
1: It's truly. Yeah, the mainland, as they call it.
2: Well, closer to your hometown, Queenstown. I grew up in Canterbury, but...
1: Yeah, but we're both South Islanders originally.
2: It feels like home when I'm in that fresh, cold air and you can see your breath.
1: Absolutely.
2: Yeah.
1: And so yesterday, I actually flew ahead. You came down this morning to Invercargill. I flew yesterday to Queenstown. And you'll find out why a little bit later on in the show. I ticked another thing off my 40 before 40 list.
2: You're bonkers. I can't believe you did that.
1: We'll talk about that a little bit later on. But it meant that yesterday morning I flew from Auckland to Queenstown and I drove to the airport and I parked my car near the airport.
2: Yep.
1: And I ordered an Uber to pick me up and bring me to the domestic terminal. Mm-hmm. And I could track him. So I could see that the Uber was coming towards me down the road and he was heading in my direction. But about 300 metres away from where I was, the Uber stopped and I could see him up ahead.
2: Right.
1: And he hadn't made it to me. He'd pulled over onto the side of the road. And then I saw another man get into the Uber. And I thought, oh, God. He's gotten in the wrong Uber, this guy, obviously.
2: Hey, we've all done that at one point or another.
1: Yeah, but then they left. They took off.
2: So oh, no.
1: Because usually the Uber driver would say, Uber for Matt.
2: Yeah.
1: And if he said, oh, no, I'm sorry.
2: No, I'm Adrian.
1: Yep.
2: Yeah.
1: So they started to drive off, and I had to stand on the road and flag my Uber driver down, wave to him. So the Uber driver slowed down, parked up next to me, and wound down the window. And I said, I think this is my Uber. And the guy said, are you Matt? I said, yes, I'm Matt. And he said, oh, sorry, this guy got into the Uber and I asked if it was for Matt. And then he said, are you not Matt? To this guy sitting in the front seat. And he goes, no, no, no, I'm Bob.
2: Bob, what are you up to?
1: Anyway, I said, where are you going, Bob? He said, I'm going to the airport. I said, well, why don't you just stay in that Uber and come with me? Like, we're both going the same direction. So I got in the Uber with Bob and the Uber driver and we took off. And Bob said to me, sorry, I'm up in the Big Smoke. This is my first ever Uber ride.
2: Are you sure it was Bob, not BJ, my husband?
1: Bob had to call his daughter who had booked him his Uber to say, sorry, honey, I got in the wrong Uber.
2: Oh, no, Dad. Dad, this is what happens when you come out, Dad.
1: Exactly. Bob was travelling from like near Nelson, like rural Nelson area, up to Auckland for the first time.
2: Oh,
1: never been in the Big Smoke. Never had an Uber ride before. And it just got me thinking this must happen time and time again when the country bumpkin comes to the Big Smoke.
2: So when BJ and I started dating, he obviously was a farmer in the Wairarapa. I was living in Melbourne. And when he came to Melbourne for the first time, it was like he was in shock.
1: Yeah.
2: And he was so overwhelmed.
1: Yeah.
2: He was like, whoa, yeah. Whoa. Like any time a new person, he was just like, you could tell his body would take like 2 to 3 days to adapt to the new environment. Like, he was so out of place.
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9: On the hits. Surprise. You're stuck with me. Hayley here filling in. You're going to be back.

Dunedin with Callum and P, and a massive thank you to everyone who tuned in, who came along to Emerson's for our 4,000th show on Friday. We thank you. I'll be back on Monday flying solo, Callum off on a well-deserved break. I've got entry to the Emerson's Dunedin Marathon to give away. I'll be back Monday morning from 6 here on the Hits Dunedin.

0: It's a beautiful Olivia Dean on the hits. She completely sold out her show, her largest show this week. She was going to be performing at Spark Arena, and then she just has been so popular since she announced this tour. She moved to Western Springs, another show that is completely sold out. I was in the queue to buy tickets behind 11,000 people this week, so that's how popular she is. Some of the stories coming out around emergency departments around the country really is not great. EDs are absolutely overloaded at the moment. Medical professionals are saying this is one of the worst flu seasons we've had. The health system is under some big, big pressure. Almost every man and their dog that I know has been dealing with really bad flus. Influenza A in particular. Also my neighbour, her gorgeous wee little baby, has RSV, and the little ones really don't do well with that. So I hope you have a good weekend and you manage to keep yourself out of the ED, because it's not a great place to be right now. Coming up, we've got some great tunes for you. Maroon 5 coming up, Jin Wigmore, one of the latest from hers. Also, Keala Settle on the way too, on the hits.
1: What happened when the country bumpkin went to the big smoke?
2: Yeah, someone accidentally got in my Uber yesterday that I'd ordered. Bob had travelled up from the South Island, had never been in an Uber before and didn't quite know how it worked. And so when the Uber driver pulled up on the side of the road, he just thought, well, that must be mine, and jumped in.
1: There are some amazing texts to get through. Should we go to the calls? Do you have a favourite text?
2: Yeah, I love this one. I'll never forget going on holiday to the city with Dad, a real South Island farmer, when we were young. He would drive down one ways the wrong way, not indicate anywhere, drive over those flat roundabouts, and even drove through the KFC drive-through the wrong
1: way. Dad, liability! Helen's joining us. Helen, what happened when you went to the big smoke?
3: Well, not so much me, although I have to say all of these stories resonate because my husband does all of them. But he's one of those guys that kind of, you know, started working on the dozers, you know, on the earth machines when he was 15, worked in Lutapara, blah, blah, blah. Anyway, I had the, I was really lucky. I got to fly overseas with a sports team. So he decided he was going to fly over and meet me after the tournament so that we could go off and have a holiday.
1: Yeah.
3: I had to do a folder with every single step from the time he got on Wellington Airport.
1: Yeah.
3: And there was a couple of transfers and what gate he had to go to and who he had to talk to.
2: Yeah.
3: And if it all fell apart, this is the numbers that you called.
2: Yeah. I knew it. Yeah. Helen, I know a woman who had to go so far as to say to her husband, so you're going to go up the escalator, then you're going to turn left. You're going to walk past the bookshop. You're going to go into the security. Like, that's how detailed it had to
1: be. Helen. You're a trooper. Sarah has called through. Welcome in, Sarah. What happened when you went to the big smoke?
4: Oh, g'day. I went to my friend's hen's night, and I'm from the West Coast, so no public transport. And I know I needed to get back to my flight at the airport. So I looked up the bus, and I thought, oh, sweet, there's a bus that's going, and it takes about 45 minutes to get there, that'll be cool. Jumped on, and as I was sitting on the bus, I just had this sinking feeling of, oh my God, we're making so many little stops.
1: Oh, what is this?
4: And it took like 30 minutes to get out of basically Queen Street.
2: Yeah.
4: And I had this sinking feeling of just, I'm going to miss my flight. Yeah. I didn't think about the bus making all these stops.
1: Oh, that is so good.
2: 5-minute drive and we go straight and we'll be there and it'll be fine.
1: What could go wrong? This text is my favourite. I was visiting Auckland, didn't realise how narrow the roads were, and opened the Uber door after a few drinks. A bus blew the Uber door off and the door slid down the road. Damon, do you reckon you can beat that one?
5: I sincerely doubt it.
1: Okay, what have you got, Damon? What happened in the big smoke?
5: In all fairness, Wellington Airport is really confusing.
1: Yeah, it is! It is!
5: I get lost there and I live here.
2: Yeah, fair enough.
5: No, I originally lived in Auckland and then moved to Christchurch, but eventually moved to Invercargill and then moved to Matara, which is outside of Gore.
1: Right.
2: Yeah.
5: So the town has got a freezing works and antique shop and a pub and an RSA. So that's about it. Lived there for about, 10 years or something. And then we decided to move to Wellington after my my wife finished studying at SIT. And it was like stepping into Cyberpunk 2077. you know, and coming from a tower, just neon lights and, you know, traffic everywhere, and it's modern things like trains and buses.
1: Yeah. What? What are these things?
2: The noise is like going to sleep at night. What's the noise?
1: I think it is a simulation, like an overstimulation of the senses. You're just not used to it.

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1: Hey, this is Jen Lloyd Moore. You're listening to my new song, Rodeo on the Hits. This is a song about getting back into dating when you're 40.

0: There's nothing like a show tune on Friday. It's Kiala Siddle on the hits. Hayley with you. I am holding the fort down. Manny and PJ are off. They're going to be back on Tuesday, so I'll be back and filling in for them on Monday afternoon as well. Enjoy. Have a great weekend. Bryn is going to keep you company now until the old midnight. See you back on Monday. Bye.
1: Maddie and PJ on the hits.
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16: In this update, a sharp uptick in flu cases is expected to strain our health system. This year's numbers are the highest in 4 years, and hospitalizations in Auckland are the highest they've been for a decade. Canterbury University biological mathematician Michael Plank says there's been a late start to the increase, starting in August instead of the usual July. He says we're not out of the woods yet.
17: Could continue to increase for the next 2 or 3 weeks before hopefully the spring weather kicks in and turns the tide.
16: The ACT Party's promising to back the South Island as it talks up the mainland as an economic success story. Political reporter Ethan Griffiths has more.
18: The party's hosting its mainland campaign launch in Christchurch tonight, with leader David Seymour claiming more and more voters are drifting south for greater opportunities. He referred to South Island workers as producers and says Christchurch is an example to the rest of the country of how to grow in the face of immense challenges.
16: Seymour says the party has a strong contingent of South Island candidates who he hopes will join him in Parliament after November's election. A work and safety expert says any legal charges related to the Mount Maunganui landslide will likely come from the WorkSafe investigation. 6 people died in January after a landslide crashed down on the Mount Maunganui beachside holiday park. A review finds the council missed several opportunities to evacuate campers to safety in a preventable disaster. Barrister Garth Galloway says WorkSafe has 12 months from the time of the incident to lay charges.
19: One of the things that WorkSafe will be looking at is whether the council, as part owner of that piece of land, owed a duty to the people who have so tragically died.
16: Some flights to Fiji have been cancelled or diverted over a contaminated batch of jet fuel. Air New Zealand says it's loading extra fuel, Qantas is using larger aircraft, and Virgin Australia is stopping to refuel in Vanuatu or New Caledonia. Nandi Airport is warning fuel shortages may continue until the end of the month. That's news. In sport, Rassie Erasmus has heard all the All Blacks' noise around the way the tourists want to play. The Springboks coach says there's no secret to the way Dave Rennie's side will want to play at pace across the series, beginning on Sunday morning our time. But Erasmus has listed all the obstacles to each side implementing their chosen game plan.
20: Individuals, tactics, set phases, kicking game, loose open running game, breakdown pressure. I think it's such a close contest. I don't think Dave can tell you who's going to win on Saturday, and I certainly can't tell you who's going to win on Saturday.
16: Some of Dave Rennie's players enjoyed last night's Ranfurly Shield upset by Northland over Canterbury more than others. Will Jordan saying he was cheering the Taniwha on because his Tasman Mako now get a challenge next weekend. The NPC action resumes tonight with Hawke's Bay hosting Manawatu. A home win would see the Magpies go top again over Northland. That's sport. I'm Stuart Willey.
21: The Hats, Dunedin weather mainly fine, just some passing high cloud. We've got northwesterlies, 15 the high, 9 is the overnight low. Tomorrow, cloudy skies clearing to a fine day with strong northerly winds easing in the morning, a high of 17. Chance of showers on Sunday.
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1: Love.

Friday night, it is the hits with Bryn. Man, I love saying that every week. Are you up to anything exciting this weekend? I've got my big long lunch tomorrow. Bit of Mexican fusion. Oh, I'm dying for it. The hits.

This is the Hits Dunedin with Callum and P, and a massive thank you to everyone who tuned in, who came along to Emerson's for our 4,000th show on Friday. We thank you. I'll be back on Monday flying solo, Callum off on a well-deserved break. I've got entry to the Emerson's Dunedin Marathon to give away. I'll be back Monday morning from 6 here on the Hits Dunedin.

You're on the Hits. Another chance to get in the draw with the Hits on the house. 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

0: Love that song, Gwen Stefani and Eve, Rich Girl. It is the Hits with Bryn. What are your plans for the weekend? Text in on 4487. If you're in the capital this weekend, Beer Varna is back in Wellington. More than 12,000 beer lovers expected to check out more than 380 brews from New Zealand, Australia and Japan. I think one of them is Fruju inspired. I was always a big fan of the Fruju pineapple growing up, which I think was an outlier because pretty sure most people like Fruju orange, but man, I love the pineapple one. Ryan MacArthur is the director of Beer Varna and says it's all about celebrating the industry.
1: They get to really put on their glad rags and experiment with ideas and experiment with flavours and do things that sometimes they might not normally do.
0: Yeah, sounds like a lot of fun. 380 brews to choose from. 9 days coming up and Harry Styles next on The Hits.
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2: 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Because I'm the happy. I'm alone. 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I'm looking to the sky, saving it. 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
1: On your smart speaker and everywhere on iHeartRadio, it is The Hits with Bryn. Big news this week, of course, Prince Harry and Meghan Markle are returning to the UK in the coming weeks. Their children are preparing to start school there, I think, next month. But with their rocky history with the British tabloids, there's a lot of focus at the moment on how the media covers the Sussexes this time around.
2: If they're wanting to live, as you know, as they say, private individuals when they come back, then they do then earn a slight right to protection from intrusion. It just depends what their activities are going to be.
1: Do you know, I'd be very happy if I never heard about them ever again. 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You know, they have asked for privacy. I reckon, like any normal person, give them the right to have a private life and let's not talk about them ever again. I highly doubt that, though. I feel like next week we're going to be talking about them again. Outkast coming up and Dua Lipa next on The Hits.
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18: In this update, the ACT Party's pushing ahead with an idea to build a world-class cancer clinic, first floated by new candidate Paul Henry on the fly last month. Political reporter Ethan Griffiths has more.
19: When revealed as a candidate, Paul Henry said it was his dream to build the clinic, which he says would raise cancer care to the same level as Australia. The party's now formally adopted the idea, with David Seymour saying ACT would establish a philanthropic foundation and repurpose planned health funding. Seymour says the clinic would have campuses in Auckland and Christchurch and wants them open by 2035.
18: It's estimated to cost $2 billion, with ACT also promising to lift the cap on charitable donation tax credits. Clinicians across the country are reportedly drawing on COVID-era measures as influenza cases surge. Respiratory illnesses have reached their highest numbers since 2015, with 177 people hospitalised in Auckland last week. Health NZ is urging people to save emergency departments for emergencies as ambulance services struggle to meet demand. Police in Whangarei say a car crash in Maunga Karamea this afternoon has left people with serious injuries. Drivers are being urged to avoid the area, with emergency services still at the scene. New Zealand consumers are paying more for beef mince than ever. Agribusiness banking specialist Rabobank says the average retail price of a kilogram of beef mince is now well north of $24. Senior animal protein analyst Jen Corcoran says export demand is driving up prices at our supermarkets, which compete for the same product.
20: We expect that global demand, particularly for this lean trim product, to be strong over the next couple of years, so that is going to keep those prices elevated for a little bit longer yet.
18: New South Wales authorities admit their miscommunication saw a dead bushwalker's family go from a moment of euphoria to absolute grief. Searchers told police that 18-year-old Lily Hooper was alive. They went on to tell her family and State Premier Chris Minns, who announced it in Parliament. That's news. In sport, rugby's greatest rivalry is counting down to the real action kicking off on Sunday morning, with the Springboks and All Blacks coaches engaging in some pre-match mental games. But some of the New Zealand players had their eyes on a certain Ranfurly Shield game back home last night, as Northland executed their first successful Shield challenge in 48 years. Test star and Tasman Markhor player Will Jordan was pleased to see the Taniwha's big win over Canterbury.
21: Tassie got a Shield challenge next week, so Osroar and the Tunnies home as well, so fins up.
18: As the Silver Ferns' overseas exodus continues, Test mid-quarter Fern Maddie Gordon is switching Aussie Super Netball allegiances from the Queensland Firebirds to the West Coast Fever. And the Tall Ferns will play Canada in the semi-finals at the pre-Olympic basketball qualifying tournament in Mexico tomorrow. That's sport. I'm Stuart Willey.
1: The Hits, Dunedin weather mainly fine, just some passing high cloud. We've got nor'westerlies, 15, the high, 9 is the overnight low. Tomorrow, cloudy skies clearing to a fine day with strong northerly winds, easing in the morning, a high of 17. Chance of showers on Sunday.
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This is the Hits Dunedin with Callum and P, and a massive thank you to everyone who tuned in, who came along to Emerson's for our 4,000th show on Friday. We thank you. I'll be back on Monday flying solo, Callum off on a well-deserved break. I've got entry to the Emerson's Dunedin Marathon to give away. I'll be back Monday morning from 6 here on the Hits.

0: It is the hits. Are you enjoying a vino tonight? Maybe unwinding after a big week? Apparently, fewer people are reaching for a glass of wine these days, and it's had a big impact on the wine industry in Gisborne. Grapevines have been ripped out after wine producer Indevin pulled out of local operations.
1: Wake up in the morning feeling like P. Diddy.
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0: Nickelback Someday, the hits with Bryn. What a result for Northland last night in the Ranfurly Shield. They have finally ended a 48-year drought with a win away against Canterbury 36-12. The Taniwha have 9 days before putting the Taonga back on the line against Tasman and Whangarei. But loose forward Rob Rush, I loved his reaction on Sky Sport.
1: Don't try and call me mum and dad. 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
0: I'm sure they'll be celebrating this weekend. Canterbury's 11-day tenure with the Ranfurly Shield is the shortest in their history. I've got Teddy Swims coming up next. You're on The Hits.
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0: Hope you're having a lovely Friday night. You're on the Hits with Bryn. I mentioned earlier that fewer people are reaching for a glass of wine these days. Maybe not so much on a Friday after a big week at work. The Marlborough Wine and Food Festival has been axed after 40 years. Yeah, big staple for Marlborough, and it's going to be a huge loss. Will come as a bit of a shock to locals. The organisers say it's simply become too expensive to keep running, which is a very familiar story. Snow Patrol coming up and Pink next. It is the Hits.
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7: In this update, clinicians across the country are reportedly drawing on COVID-era measures as influenza cases surge. Respiratory illnesses have reached the highest numbers since 2015, with 177 people hospitalised in Auckland last week. Health NZ is urging people to save emergency departments for emergencies as ambulance services struggle to meet demand. Bird flu has been detected in a third wild bird in Wairarapa. Testing has confirmed H5N1 in a northern giant petrel, found dead by a dock ranger on a remote beach at Cape Palliser. All three cases have been found in the Wellington region, the last one just over a month ago. MPI spokesperson Mary Van Andel says the risk to human health remains low.
8: Not something that's hugely surprising, I don't think, given what we know. This disease is circulating in pelagic seabirds in the Southern Ocean, but just, again, a detection on our coastline.
7: A work and safety expert says Tauranga City councillors are exempt from being criminally charged by WorkSafe for the Mount Maunganui landslide. A review finds the council missed several opportunities to evacuate campers to safety in a preventable disaster that left six people dead in January. Barrister Garth Galloway says if WorkSafe chooses to lay any charges, it will likely be against an organisation such as the council.
15: It's possible that they could look at the CEO as an officer and decide to investigate whether or not the CEO has discharged his obligations.
7: New Zealand's biggest playground for beer began pouring today. Beervana is welcoming more than 12,000 people to Wellington's Henry Stadium today and tomorrow. Around 65 breweries from New Zealand, Australia and Japan will set up shop. Festival director Ryan MacArthur is expecting a large out-of-town contingent.
19: 5% of attendees are coming from outside of Wellington. We've got about 600 people coming from Australia, and we've even got people coming from as far away as New York and British Columbia and the UK.
7: That's news. In sport, a long time coming for Cam Røygaard as he prepares to face the Springboks for just the second time in his career in 2 days' time. Røygaard's into his fourth season as an All Black, but injuries have meant his only game against South Africa was in 2023. Røygaard says he's been yearning for a chance to face them again.
20: Missed opportunity in 2024 because of injury, and then didn't get to play them again last year in New Zealand because of injury again. So, yeah, been waiting a few years for this opportunity and, yeah, hoping to be able to take that.
7: In tonight's NPC action, the still unbeaten Hawke's Bay have lived up to their reputation as hot favourites against Manawatu, the Magpies beating out the Turbos 59-17 in Napier. Yet another Silver Ferns not going to play at home next season, with mid-quarter Maddie Gordon switching Aussie Super Netball allegiances. She signed a 2-year deal to move from the Queensland Firebirds to the West Coast Fever. That's sport. I'm Stuart Willey.
0: The Hats, Dunedin weather mainly fine, just some passing high cloud. We've got nor'westerlies, 15 the high, 9 is the overnight low. Tomorrow, cloudy skies clearing to a fine day with strong northerly winds, easing in the morning, a high of 17. Chance of showers on Sunday.
2: 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I just wanna be love the Hits.

It is the hits. Apparently more than 9,000 number plates were scanned in that big fine-chasing operation on Wednesday, and they managed to bring in $34,000. Bailiffs found 224 people owing court fines. Gautier and Kimbra, somebody that I used to know, the hits. I think of when we were together.

on Friday. We thank you. I'll be back on Monday flying solo. Callum off on a well-deserved break. I've got entry to the Emerson's Dunedin Marathon to give away. I'll be back Monday morning from 6 here on the Hits Dunedin.

You're on the hits. Hope you're having a lovely Friday night. I did my grocery shop today. Payday, you see. Very wise of me. I wanted to get some beef mince, but man, now it costs more than $24 a kilo, which is outrageous. So I actually got some venison mince instead, which I'm looking forward to tucking into. That wasn't any cheaper, by the way. Here's Hosea.

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1: The song is about wishing that I could grow down instead of growing up. The song is just about missing being a kid and being a teenager and reminiscing on those memories. Hey everyone, it's Luca George and this is my

0: Big hit from Britney, Toxic. The hits on your Friday night. You're with Bryn. With you right through until midnight. Hope you're enjoying yourself this evening. With the heat wave over in Europe and the massive drought season they're having there, it's been interesting watching the rivers start to run dry. In Serbia, the shrinking waters have revealed all of these old boats that had been lost, all these shipwrecks from World War II. They've found these huge shipwrecks in the Danube River, the Rhine and other rivers because of the scorching drought, which has also disrupted trade and water supplies in the regions. Warships, mammoth bones and parts of ancient constructions have all emerged, which is quite fascinating. I've got a big hit coming up from Sam Fender and Olivia Dean next and Miles Smith before 10 on the hits.
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3: Special guest in front of the mic now though. P's youngest, Charlotte. Good morning. Thanks for being here.
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0: The Hits Nights everywhere on iHeartRadio. We are entering election season. I was reading on the Herald today all of the leaders' debates that are coming up and the election night coverage, which will be quite exciting. But also polls. We're getting lots of polls out at the moment. Who are you going to vote for? That sort of thing. The one I saw today was by Horizon Research, and apparently voters say cutting electricity, gas, grocery and petrol prices is the best way to bring down the cost of living. It also asked, more interestingly, I thought, who people would blame for the rising prices. 31% blamed rising prices on US President Donald Trump. I mean, you just have to look at the Strait of Hormuz to see the huge impacts that's had on the world. Not to get all News Talk ZB on you. Natasha Bedingfield coming up and Benson Boone next. It is The Hits.
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0: in this update. A warning, this year's flu outbreak could get worse before it gets better. It's the biggest flu surge in 4 years, with hospitalizations at a 10-year high in Auckland. Canterbury University biological mathematician Michael Plank says there's a new variant of flu which is bypassing existing immunity. He says he's concerned about the healthcare system.
21: This big flu wave will be putting additional pressure on hospitals and GP practices around the country.
0: The property developer behind a controversial housing plan at Canterbury's Pegasus Golf Course has vowed to fight on after being rejected for fast-track approval. Infrastructure Minister Chris Bishop said this week it should instead go through a normal RMA process. Developers Wolfbrook say they're curious about that decision given the scale of housing need. They say they're still committed to getting approval for 1,000 homes on the site. A claim there's an $80 million gap between Fire and Emergency New Zealand and the Professional Firefighters Union's pay plans. Fire and Emergency say an offer in December would have given them a 4.4% pay increase in two increments. Fens say their plan would cost $50 million for the next 4 years, while the union's would cost $130 million over the same period. National Commander Megan Stifler says their offer was made in good faith.
22: It is also a reasonable offer when you compare it to other government agencies, and we think it's an offer that should be considered by our workforce.
0: It'll soon be harder for people with overseas convictions for serious offending against children to bypass checks here. Rosie Leishman reports.
23: Changes to the Children's Act means overseas convictions for offences such as sexual offending against children, exploitation or kidnapping must now be considered in safety checks. From October 24th, new core children's workers with equivalent convictions can't be employed without an exemption. Ministry of Education's Helen Hurst says the change makes the rules clearer and better protects children's safety.
0: That's news. In sport, Springboks coach Rassie Erasmus has circled Game 3 of the four-match series against the All Blacks as the most important. He's named his side for Sunday morning's opener, leaving out captain Sia Khaleesi as the loose forward continues to recover from a hamstring injury. Erasmus says the third game in Soweto is really where it will all count.
24: We will definitely try our utmost to win the first test match. We've learned from the British Irish Lions series, we've learned from World Cup pool matches that a loss early, it's only going to determine in game three. You know, you can lose the first one and win the next two.
0: Hawke's Bay have gone 4-4 as they beat visiting Manawatu 59-17 in Napier. The Magpies' unbeaten run sees them go top of the competition again over Northland, whose stirring Ranfurly Shield victory over Canterbury last night was the Taniwha's first successful challenge in 48 years. And Warriors winger Alofiana Khan Pereira believes travel isn't now a burden for the Kiwi side. That's sport. I'm Stuart Willie.
25: The Hats Dunedin weather mainly fine, just some passing high cloud. We've got nor'westerlies, 15, the high, 9 is the overnight low. Tomorrow, cloudy skies clearing to a fine day with strong northerly winds, easing in the morning, a high of 17. Chance of showers on Sunday.
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How are you? You're on the hits. Have you got a big weekend planned? Have you managed to get some time off, maybe a bit of rest and relaxation? Perhaps you've got to go to kids' sport tomorrow morning? You can text in on 4487. I've got a big long lunch planned. I've been going on about it all week. It's because I've been looking forward to it all week. Here's One Day, the hits.

Dunedin with Callum and P, and a massive thank you to everyone who tuned in, who came along to Emerson's for our 4,000th show on Friday. We thank you. I'll be back on Monday flying solo, Callum off on a well-deserved break. I've got entry to the Emerson's Dunedin Marathon to give away. I'll be back Monday morning from 6 here on the Hits Dunedin.

0: we go.
1: You're on the hits. I'm going to make my own jam this weekend, like a low-carb jam using chia seeds and some frozen berries. I found a recipe online. I'll let you know how that goes on Monday, but I've been into a lot of jam lately, and they've got a lot of sugar. I think that's why they taste so good, though, right? Here's Taylor Swift on the hits.

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2: Hey, this is Ben from Borderline, and you're listening to Watching It Burn on The Hits. 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

0: Kelly Clarkson, Because of You. It is the Hits with Bryn. Something fishy went down in Northland this morning. Kai Tai College went into lockdown. I think police said they were called to the school around 10 a.m. after reports of a firearm. But after investigating, turns out it was a fishing rod, not a firearm, which is, you know, thankfully good news, unless you're a fish. Hootie and the Blowfish coming up, and Alex Warren next on The Hits.
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0: Late Night Friday, the Hits with Bryn. Hope you're enjoying yourself tonight. Big game of rugby this weekend. The All Blacks are taking on the Springboks in South Africa. This is the first of four matches in their test series. By the way, in case you missed this yesterday, apparently there may not be a winner. So there could be a draw. And if that does happen, the trophy has been magnetised so it can split in half, which I kind of like. I would much rather there was an outright winner, but there we go. That is 2026 for you. We can now just share the prize. Life Hour's coming up. Gracie Abrams next on The Hits.
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14: In this update, a sharp uptick in flu cases is expected to strain our healthcare system. This year's numbers are the highest in 4 years, and hospitalizations in Auckland are the highest they've been for a decade. Canterbury University biological mathematician Michael Plank says there's been a late start to the increase, starting in August instead of the usual July. He says we're not out of the woods yet.
15: Could continue to increase for the next 2 or 3 weeks before hopefully the spring weather kicks in and turns the tide.
14: Official tobacco sales are continuing to fall, but there are concerns it's because black market sales are doing the opposite. The latest annual tobacco returns show the volume of tobacco sold in New Zealand fell by more than 20% last year and has more than halved over the past decade. Associate Health Minister Casey Costello says there hasn't been a corresponding decline in smoking rates, which is likely due to the availability of black market cigarettes. She says it's harder to encourage people to quit when they can get their hands on cheap cigarettes, which is why they're cracking down on the illegal tobacco trade. A view enforcement of Airbnb rules is scattershot. The Ministry of Business, Innovation and Employment has ruled the owner of a unit in Christchurch's Gloucester Street can no longer offer short-term accommodation. Property lawyer Tina Huang says the Building Act is 20 years old and doesn't properly address the new world of short-term stays. And she says there seems to be inconsistent enforcement.
16: I wonder how many even in this building are actually doing short-term accommodation. It's probably not just this owner on their own.
14: A warning, the rapidly intensifying El Nino event could be the strongest in more than a century. The UK's Met Office says it could lead to droughts here and in South America. Shipping is also affected as the Panama Canal sharply cuts the number of ships allowed to pass through because of low rainfall. That's news. In sport, All Blacks coach Dave Rennie has rejected accusations from the Springboks that his team are flouting the law on a regular basis ahead of their tour opener this weekend. South Africa's assistant coach Felix Jones has listed complaints from the three franchise sides the tourists have played against, including tucked shoulders at rucks and pulling down malls. Rennie's offered this response.
17: I think Felix was pointing out a handful of things around, you know, we're clawing a leg. We did that once, we got penalised. We threw a guy across the line out once, got penalised. We were pulling back at the back of a mall, got penalised and sin-binned. So we've learnt.
14: In tonight's local NPC game, Hawke's Bay have maintained the last perfect record with a 59-17 beating of Manawatu. The Magpies hammering, putting them top again over Northland with their fourth straight win. Rugby League and the Broncos hung on to grab a gutsy win over the Raiders. The Brisbane side ending Canberra's hopes for a finals berth, winning 34-30. That's sport. I'm Stuart Willing.
0: The Hats, Dunedin weather mainly fine, just some passing high cloud. We've got northwesterlies, 15 the high, 9 is the overnight low. Tomorrow, cloudy skies clearing to a fine day with strong northerly winds, easing in the morning, a high of 17. Chance of showers on Sunday.
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Here's Avicii, The Hits.

Pete's show on Friday. We thank you. I'll be back on Monday flying solo. Callum off on a well-deserved break. I've got entry to the Emerson's Dunedin Marathon to give away. I'll be back Monday morning from 6.

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1: Hey, this is Jen with Moore. You're listening to my new song, Rodeo, on the Hits. This is a song about getting back into dating when you're 40. What?

0: I absolutely adore this song. Gave me shivers down my spine. Got tears in my eyes when I heard it live. Coldplay, Clocks on the Hits. Lovely song to wrap up the week with. Hey, thank you so much for joining me tonight. Enjoy your weekend. I hope there's lots of rest and relaxation time in there. I'm looking forward to my long lunch tomorrow at Ragtag in Auckland's Westmere. Look it up. It's amazing. And I think the only booking that we could find was 12:30 tomorrow. So me and my friends are going to do a long lunch, which I'm very much looking forward to. Enjoy your weekend. We've got Jennifer Page coming up and Sienna Spiro next on The Hits.
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0: that? 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
11: Hi, I'm Anna. Murph is my best mate. 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
13: In this update, there are reports at least 6 people are dead and more than 90 injured after Russia struck a major shopping centre in central Ukraine. Local media reports mass damage and fires, with a second attack while the response to the initial strike was underway. BBC's Ukraine correspondent Dan Johnson says people are still trapped in the rubble and the death toll is expected to rise, with video showing parts of the strike.
14: That shows a drone diving from the sky towards the already burning shopping centre. There's an attempt, it sounds like, to try to shoot it down.
13: No cause for alarm after a third case of bird flu was found in a wild bird in the Wairarapa. The case of H5N1 has been found in a northern giant petrel found dead on a remote beach at Cape Palliser. All 3 cases have been detected in the Wellington region, the last just over a month ago. However, there's still no detections in poultry and no mass deaths of wild birds have been recorded. That's news. Turning to sports now, and Hawke's Bay remain the only unbeaten team in the NPC after a resounding 59-17 win over Manawatu in Napier. The Magpies led 17-12 at the break before running in 6-second half tries to blow away the Turbos. Lock Hunter Morrison continued his impressive start to the season with 2 tries. The Broncos have completed a remarkable comeback to end the Raiders NRL Finals hopes with a 34-30 win in Canberra. The defending premiers have overcome a 14-point deficit inside the final 20 minutes to record just their second win in 14 games. The Dolphins will remain firmly fixed inside the top four with a 34-16 win over the Eels in Brisbane. England have thumped Pakistan by an innings at 103 runs in their opening cricket test at Leeds. After posting 409 with the bat in their first innings, the hosts skittled a lacklustre Pakistan batting attack for 135 in their second innings. That's sport. I'm Kalia Strong.
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2: Dean coming to New Zealand in October. 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
3: They do. 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
2: And you get put through to a waiting room. Yesterday, because...
3: Do you refresh all the time?
2: No, they say they don't refresh.
3: 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All your instincts are saying refresh.
2: I know.
3: How did you resist refreshing?
2: Well, yesterday, just to add a bit more, because I was, like many Kiwis, desperate to try and buy tickets to go along to the show. I've been talking about it for a while, and I'm like, okay, I've got all the codes and all the things. I've signed up for every Olivia Dean like fan club and whatever. Mm. So I'm good to go. But
3: are you getting spammed Olivia Dean content?
2: Yeah. Lots of it at the moment. Yeah, I can buy all the sorts of merch and
3: the
2: stuff.
3: The inbox is filled up.
2: Anyway, so I was ready for that, but then at the same time, my daughter and I were going to try and catch a plane. We'd been booked on a plane for a little thing we had to do. So that was a 10 past 12 plane trip when the tickets would go on sale at 12. So I'm like,
3: that's not working.
2: This is going to be really tight. So the whole Uber ride out, I had the laptop and it was hotspotting. I'm like, 11 o'clock, I'm on. I'm waiting to get into the room.
3: So how is 11 o'clock the time that you're allowed to jump in?
2: 12 o'clock. But they were just like, go on this website and then at 12 o'clock, everyone will get let through.
3: Oh, but so you just sit there and 11.
2: I just sit, counting down the minutes.
3: You're waiting outside the gates.
2: And I'm like, Sienna, do not close the laptop. So we're at the airport and we're doing this. And then we get to the airport. And
3: was the Uber driver invested in your...
2: No, I don't know if he was. I was sort of, nah.
3: They spend a lot of time just talking to their mates on their Bluetooth AirPods, don't they?
2: That's fine.
3: That's what they do.
2: And then we get to the airport and then we found out that our plane had been... some people get upgraded if they're lucky. We got downgraded. I've never been downgraded
3: on a
2: plane. They're like, your plane's been downgraded from a big plane to a small plane. I'm like, okay. And you're not on it.
3: Surprise.
2: It's just like the tour. So we're like, oh, what does that mean? And they're like, we can put you on a later flight. And I'm like, well, that's not really going to work for the work thing we were doing. And they're like, well, you can go on standby. And with the other people just waiting to see if some
3: other pissed off passengers standing around.
2: So you're like, okay, we'll give that a go. So I'm bang on 12 o'clock. I'm there having conversations with people at the front of the thing to try and get on this plane as well. My daughter Sienna is like trying to get on for the tickets as well. She's sort of saying stuff at the same time going...
3: Is she a safe pair of hands buying tickets online?
2: Not bad. I mean, not she bad. Probably knows technically, but at the same time, it's all, you know, she's going, we're through, trying to get these ones. I'm like, I don't know. I'm talking about the plane right now. Yeah.
3: So you're both trying to get tickets to two separate events at the same time.
2: Probably looked like at the airport that she was trying to buy plane tickets for something else. She's like, yeah, there's not enough money in your account. I'm like, yes, there is. Just do it again. You know, like, yeah.
3: So
2: finally, we got through and we managed to get tickets. To be honest, I don't know what section we originally bought for, but we got some tickets. But I think producer Troy was the same. It felt like a lot of Kiwis, though. It was frustrating because you don't know where you're going to end up in the queue as well, no matter how early.
3: So as 12 o'clock kicks over, you're just chucked into a spot.
2: It's
3: in
2: like the lobby. You're like, you're
3: do you there. Prove that you have to convince them you're not a robot before you're in that position?
2: Yeah. Do you have that, producer Troy? I had three things with shapes. And you had to pick the order of the show. I hadn't heard that one before. I was like, ooh.
3: Really? It does make you question, doesn't it?
2: You're like, oh, this shape and then that shape.
3: The traffic light one, the wavy traffic light.
2: Didn't have that one, but I've had that one before, yeah.
3: So three times you said, I am not a robot. No, right. And they're like, well, to reward you for that, we are going to put you 19,000th in the queue.
2: So we got tickets for Olivia Dean. We did not get tickets for the plane. So in the end, we didn't get on that flight at all. So we got back into the Uber and the guy was like, how was your trip? We're like, oh, well, we didn't go anywhere. Like, we literally did not go anywhere. But we could get
3: did
2: some
3: he care?
2: Tickets. No. It was just one of those things. You're like, we should have just said fine.
3: Yeah.
0: Jono, Ben and Megan's
1: Weekend Breakfast.
0: On the Hits.

0: fighting on Stewart Island. Really making a lot more noise than I thought they would, right?
1: Mm. This reminds me of your lovemaking.
0: And now, a couple of weeks ago, we were talking about my cousin in Australia. Great news, had a baby with her partner, but it had taken about 6 weeks before they decided on a name.
1: You were tracking all this on the family WhatsApp group.
0: Well, I was. I was like, because I congratulated them when it happened. And then, it was a wee while later. They were like, hey, we've now got a name. And I was like, oh, geez, that's been a while. So I went back, did the maths. It was about 6 weeks.
1: And we did get talking, the longest time it's taking you to name a baby. There's a cutoff, isn't there? Is it like...
0: Yeah, I think
1: 8 weeks or something?
0: Yeah, I think it is a couple of months or something.
1: Yeah, there were a couple of people knocking on the door of that 8 week limit. But we spoke to Dave, and actually in Hindu culture, they've got a bit of a tradition on how they name babies, which takes a while.
2: The name of the baby gets decided by your birth chart. So that birth chart has to happen after 3 moon cycles. So, 45 days.
1: 45 days it takes in Hindu culture. So I believe we've got Dave back on the phone.
2: You're absolutely right. I don't know if you remember, but towards the end of the conversation, Megan actually said that, hey, can we retrospectively try and find that out for Jono?
1: Oh, what my Hindu name would be.
0: Oh, is his name?
2: The initial letter for your name. And so I went online, and you told me that you were born at around 8 a.m. in the morning on the 13th of November, 19XX. Let's just not let the whole world know.
0: great.
2: And, also, according to Wikipedia, you were born in Seattle.
1: That's right.
0: Yeah.
2: In the United States.
1: Yeah.
0: Oh, he's really done some deep digging.
2: So much.
0: Yeah.
2: Trust me, that explains so much. Anyway, we went in and we called our family astrologer and we gave him the details. So basically the three main details that we need.
0: Oh, wow. You went to a lot of effort.
2: Yeah. Oh, it's all right. It's that's what we do for the family, right?
1: Oh, well, that's lovely,
0: Dave. You're part of the family now, Jono. Well done. Yeah.
1: Is this astrologer on like a salary with your family?
2: They take... donation. So we gave him your date of birth, we gave him your time of birth, when we gave him your place of birth, and it basically, so there are the four letters that comes out is V, so V-I, Wu, V-U, Mi, M-I, or Mu.
1: Vivo Mimu.
2: Yeah, one of, yeah, you can choose.
0: Oh, you can choose one, you don't have to use them all.
2: Four letters.
0: So like Virat Kohli, whatever, like you could have used the VI to start that off.
2: Exactly, exactly, V,
0: You don't have to combine, I mean, you could combine them all together, I guess. I don't know, does anyone else do that?
2: Not particularly, but hey, John is one of a kind, right?
1: Yeah, exactly.
2: He's a rule breaker.
0: Yes, he's doing it.
1: Vivu Mimu.
2: Vivu Mimu. Yeah. That rolls off the tongue as well.
0: Vivu Mimu.
1: Oh, Dave, thank you so much, mate. I really appreciate you following that up too, buddy.
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1: On the hits.
2: Count John got a kneecap operation. Did you have one of those? Did you have a kneecap operation?
3: Hip. She's had a hip, haven't you?
2: Sorry.
3: What have you had, Megan?
2: I knew it was an old person thing. I didn't know.
4: Which one? I haven't had a nip. Nip.
2: Nip replacement.
4: A nip replacement. I haven't had that either. A hip replacement. I've had hip surgery, but it's still my own hip.
2: Oh, you still got your own hip.
3: Because okay. You're always complaining about your hips, aren't you?
4: Yeah, they always click.
2: Clicky hips.
4: Well, one's fixed and the other's not.
2: So if you did lose your hips, you could turn them into something.
4: Yeah, well, if I was Elton and I lost my kneecap, it feels weird chucking them out because I grew them.
2: They're a part of you too. You know?
4: I've got my wisdom tooth just sitting at home and my husband's like, can you chuck it out? And I'm like, I want to do something with it.
3: How are your hips and knees in this cold weather? Is it
4: actually painful, thank you.
2: He doesn't care, Megan. He's just...
3: The worst thing is we're older than you too.
4: Yeah.
2: So what have you done? Now, like Elton John, have you turned your necklace, turned your kneecaps into a necklace? That's what he did. 4487 on the text. What body part are you keeping?
3: There's some crazy text coming through here. What was that one you were reading out about, the thumb?
2: Oh, yeah. So I lost half my thumb. This is the text reads. Cleaned up the bone and where it is a necklace. My wife hates it.
3: I can see why your wife. Yeah, I get where she's coming from. Nikki, you're on the radio. Wow.
5: Hello, guys. How are you?
3: Good to have you on.
4: How are you, Nikki?
3: What'd you do with your body bits, Nikki?
5: I firstly don't really know why I kept it, but they offer, and you sort of think, like you just said, Megan, it's mine. I grew that.
4: Yeah.
5: And what are they going to do with it? So. It's in the freezer. It's my knee and my kneecap.
2: Oh, so you got your kneecaps.
4: Oh, you can make a necklace.
5: Yeah, I really don't want to. They said to me, you can't throw it away. You can bury it. And I thought, well, if I do that, what if a dog dug it up?
2: Oh, yeah, true. Yeah.
3: Oh, you're not allowed to put it in general in the red or green.
4: No. Biohazard.
3: Oh.
5: That's why. I was told I could take it into the lab test place at Awanui, and they've said no. So now it's just sitting in the freezer.
2: They don't want it. They don't want it.
3: Broth.
4: My dad's got his knee in the freezer too. Because I think because you grew it and it's yours, when you have anything where they take it away, they have to ask you if you want
2: keep it.
4: It.
2: Yeah.
5: Yes.
4: And you're like,
5: ask you under pressure and under a lot of nerves.
2: Yeah, you probably don't really know what to do.
3: Do you agree saying yes to that question now?
5: Yes, I do.
2: Well, thank you very much for sharing that with us.
3: Yeah, that's brilliant. Danielle.
4: Well, kind of sometimes you just want to see it. And then you're like, well, I don't know what to do with
3: it. But you're right, you are under quite a lot of pain meds too, so decisions-making's probably not at the prime. Danielle, welcome from Mangatawhiri. Lovely to have you on. Talk to us. What body bits did you keep, Danielle? Yeah, rather breathy this morning.
2: What did you keep?
6: So I had a spinal fusion surgery done about 5 years ago, and they had to take some of the bone out of my spine to replace it, and I've kept those little pieces of bone.
2: Oh, just in the garage?
6: just sitting in a little sample cup and keep it in my drawer.
4: Wow. I'm thinking earrings.
2: Oh, you could get
3: jewelry. It's giving earrings.
4: Giving earrings. Like, attach a little something cute to it.
3: Especially with a story behind them as well. Yeah. The earrings, where'd you get those?
2: Yeah.
4: I grew them.
2: Oh, thank you for that.
6: I would have grown them.
2: Someone said also on the text, my husband had three ribs removed, and he's keeping it in the garage in case someone gets hungry for spare ribs. So there you go.
4: Oh, my God.
3: It's a good reveal. I mean, a wonderful rugby league player, Tawhara Nikau, had a motorcycle accident after he'd finished playing, actually, and so his leg was amputated, but he used to keep it in the deep freezer, didn't he?
2: He did, yeah. He sort of take it out as a bit of a, thing at parties and stuff, he was saying.
3: Great gig, isn't it?
2: Yeah.
4: You just have to be, label it.
2: Yeah, you don't want to defrost that.
4: A lamb leg or something.
2: Yeah.
3: And if the freezer goes on the blink too.
4: The hits.
0: He's dressed like his teenage daughter.
7: Dad, please take it off. It's so embarrassing.
0: He's even tried talking like it.
2: Oh, hey, fam. Can I get a Skibbity Sunday, please?
0: Now, Ben Boyce and his teenage daughter, Sienna, teaming up every Sunday for laughs, family banter, and just the right amount of dad cringe.
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2: Here we go.
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1: On the hits.
0: Jono, Ben and Megan's World's Shortest Parade.
2: Well, so glad we're doing this. We're heading back to the town I grew up in, my hometown of Masterton, and we're putting on the World's Shortest Parade. It's happening Friday where the old town hall used to be. The iconic spot in Masterton, 27 metres. Trying to get people to come down and take part in the parade to save my costumes and get in one of the costumes, and hopefully it's a good enough reason for me to keep them around in my house.
3: What are some sights and sounds you're going to take us to in your hometown as well?
2: I don't know how much time we've got to go, you know?
3: You've
2: yeah.
3: got to take
1: we'll
3: us
1: find
3: on.
1: Time.
2: We'll find time. Yeah.
3: I like, one of my favourite things is punishing my family and taking them through my old neighbourhood and then referencing things that meant a lot to me but nothing to them. Would you do that for us?
2: Well, if you wanted me to, but I'd probably get more. I don't, at the same time, I'd probably enjoy me taking the trip back down memory lane.
1: I was like, where was your first kiss? Take us there.
2: Haven't had one yet, so still waiting. So maybe it'll happen on this trip.
3: And he's procreated, so you do the math there. All business
1: get
3: all the time.
1: Done.
3: The to-do list was done.
2: No kissing.
3: You know my rules.
1: What are you, pretty woman?
3: Bex Johnson, the mayor of Masterton. I'm sorry you've had to be dragged into this conversation.
4: Yeah, I'm sorry too. And in fact, the bad news is I'm going to have to ask Ben to step up on the day because I'll actually be away.
2: What? So hang on. We're coming to Masterton. You've kindly said Masterton is permanently poised, prepared to take the parade, but you're not even going to be there. What's happening?
4: No, well, it's a bit awkward, but whatever the date was, I would have made sure I wasn't there.
1: I know. I do not blame you, Bex. And if I could...
2: Jeez, you're good, Bex.
1: I would also not be there.
2: Yeah, you'd be...
4: You know, the last time I saw Ben was at his sister's wedding at the Weakerman's Club in Greytown. So that's going back a while.
2: That is actually,
3: I don't know why I'm acting like I was there as well. Now, Bex... Can we just say PJ, who does the afternoon show on the hits, she proud Mastertonian.
2: Yep. Yeah.
3: She's also unable to make the parade. Now there's a common thread happening here.
4: I wonder what that could be.
1: They're all smart women.
4: It might be all the people that you've met before, and yet strangers will willingly come and eat out of your hand.
2: Yeah, people don't want to come along. Okay, Bex, well, that's okay. You're still okay for us to come and do the parade, right, even though you're not there?
4: I'll have the chains ready for Ben. He can whip them on and we can get a photo of me.
1: Oh my God. Because you missed it. You just took the negative from what Bex said, but she said you're going to have to step up. So are you asking Ben to be mayor for the day?
4: How long will the parade last? About 10 minutes?
3: Not even minutes.
2: A minute.
4: I tell you what, Ben, can you be mayor for as long as the parade lasts?
2: Honorary mayor.
1: Oh, my God. Maybe you can break two records. The shortest reign as a mayor.
2: I love
1: it. He was a mayor for a minute.
3: And those 27 metres, he can do a lot of damage to your little town, though. He's like, all the rates halved.
2: People will be signing all sorts of things as they go on.
3: No. The traffic light system? I'm reversing it. Red means go.
2: We don't have traffic lights in Masterton.
3: I'm putting traffic lights in.
1: Sign some executive
4: orders.
1: Well,
4: I'm going to be the last mayor of Masterton anyway because everyone around the country is amalgamating.
2: Oh, really?
3: So, are you?
4: Yeah. So this is going to be Ben's chance to just step up. Put the chains on for a minute because I'll be the last person to wear them.
3: What are you going to do after you've done mirroring?
4: Well, I hear there's great opportunities in radio.
3: We'll take you, Bex. Yeah. We'll take you. We've always needed a mayor on this show. Some leadership.
4: Yeah, exactly.
2: Well, thank you for letting us come to Masterton on Friday. It's a shame you won't be there, but I understand you've got a busy schedule. But thank you for bestowing me with the honour of being mayor for a minute.
4: We are really excited that you're coming, and we'll take you to your favourite place, which is the bike sheds behind Warwick College.
2: maybe I can get that kiss.
3: What is happening here?
1: Oh my God.
3: What is going on?
2: No, they just need some help putting some bikes back together, I think.
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18: In this update, emergency services are at a major shopping centre in Ukraine, where at least six people are dead and dozens injured following a Russian drone strike. Local media reports mass damage and fires at the country's largest shopping complex in Kryvyi Rih, with a second attack while the response to the initial strike was underway. BBC's Ukraine correspondent Dan Johnson says video and images coming through show the aftermath of the attack.
19: We're told more than 100 people have been wounded, dozens of them seriously. There are people reported to have been trapped in the rubble of that building. We know that emergency response teams are on the scene and are still searching there.
18: The Travel Agents Association's warning Kiwis heading to Fiji after September 1st to ask their accommodation provider if they'll receive an extra bill on arrival. Fiji has quietly brought in a new 5% tourism services tax, which takes effect from the beginning of next month. TAANZ CEO Julie White says the tax may apply to bookings that have already been made and paid for in full. That's news. Turning to sports, and the upcoming US Tennis Open will be missing one of sport's biggest names. World number one Jannik Sinner is out with a right knee injury. Sinner hasn't played a match since successfully defending his Wimbledon title last month and missed recent events in Canada and Cincinnati. Liam Lawson has just missed out on a top 10 start for the sprint race at Formula One's Dutch Grand Prix. The Kiwi driver will start from 11th on the grid in his return to the Red Bull team.
20: It's been an interesting day, but normally you'd sort of improve through quali, and we started SQ1 quite strong and then we didn't make the same step that everybody else did. So obviously we'll look into it. There's a lot obviously to learn today.
18: George Russell will start on pole. Hawke's Bay have overcome a slow start to blow away Manawatu 59-17 in the NPC match in Napier. That's sport. I'm Kalia Strong.
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1: On the Hits.
2: Very frustrating moment in the weekend. You know, when I'm out there doing stuff and probably some of the family are at home and they're not quite as enthusiastic about the things I'm doing as them.
3: So you've got you're not going to solve your to-do list.
2: I've got a to-do list and I went back to take something back to a shop that I'd bought and it was had still had the tag on it, but I didn't have the receipt. And it was one of those moments. Sometimes they will let you.
3: You just go. I find nowadays all you have to just you don't even have to ask that, say anything. Just give your phone number out, and that solves a lot of problems. Apparently, at the moment, you just apparently I don't know how they got my number.
2: Why? Because you've registered your number, or just tell your number.
1: Usually that works if you're part of the loyalty club, but
3: I scream my phone number out. Like, okay, and that seems to sort issues.
2: Anyway, so I text one of my daughters. I'm not going to name and shame which one, but it's 50% chance of it. But she was at home and she wasn't that enthusiastic about what I was
1: Sienna.
2: Doing. Well, maybe.
1: Because Indy would have been on it.
2: And I was like, hey, there's a receipt. And I knew it was in a blue bag that was in the room. In the room that I'd been moving some stuff around. I knew it was inside the blue bag that we'd taken away a few weeks ago. So I was like, hey, can go into my room and inside the blue bag there's a receipt. And then I get, and I'm at the front of the line there.
3: So there's people backing up behind you.
2: I was like, I'll just text my daughter. And I get a text back going, not there. And I was like, I know it's there. But anyway, at that point I had to say, I'm just going to step to the side of the line.
3: You know? You texting her?
2: Yeah, I'm texting her now. I'm like, can you have another look? Blue bag in the room. Wait a couple more minutes, get a text. Nah, not there.
3: And do you reckon she'd even got off the couch?
2: Well, this is the thing. And I was like, okay, I'm going to really pinpoint it down because I know it's there. I just know. So I was like, and I explained exactly where it is. This is where it is. It's sitting beside the bed. It's a blue bag, da-da-da. It's inside there. Get a text back going, that's not a bag, that's a suitcase. I'm like, oh, my God.
1: Oh.
2: And I was like, oh, my God. I'm like,
3: so she's walked into the room looking for a blue duffel bag.
2: Yeah, blue bag. Bag's not there. I text back saying, is the bag there? Is there anything? She's like, bag's not there. I'm like, this is the most frustrating thing to have where you're sitting there politely at the front of the line.
3: And you've been told, hey, just step aside, sir. I'll serve the other customers.
1: Also, in someone's room, something blue is
2: blue.
1: Not, you know, like.
2: It's a bag that's blue. Okay,
1: let me check. This blue thing.
2: Technically, it's a suitcase, but yes, I was wrong. But no, I was like, just
3: kidding. And back to the receipt. They don't need a receipt.
2: No,
3: these people do not need a receipt. They got a system. Scan the bloody.
2: Yeah, they got still the tag on there.
3: They just wanted you to go through that pain, and they just wanted to tell you, hey, we'll just get you to step aside.
2: And it was just step aside, sir. These other people through.
0: Jono, Ben, and Megan's
1: Weekend Breakfast
0: on the Hits.

0: It's Jono, Ben and Megan's Weekend Breakfast.
1: On the hits.
2: Yeah, I said I had a really cool intro for this, for the world's shortest parade. And you know what, Ben? I do.
3: Oh, you do?
0: Jono, Ben and Megan's world's shortest parade.
3: So if you haven't been listening, we are trying to save my costumes. My wife gave me an ultimatum. Use them or lose them. Get them out of the garage. Or...

0: that, she's giving you the mayoral chains for the duration of the parade. So probably like a mayor for a minute.
1: Yeah, mayor for a minute.
0: Do you notice like that it means so much to Ben that he's had a spiffy haircut?
2: He's got a new hair. It does look very regal.
0: He's going home. He's going to be mayor for a minute.
2: Looks like he's about to make some important decisions with that.
1: So coming back for a school reunion when you want to pretend you're more successful than you actually are. Yeah, I'll be wearing a suit the whole time, guys.
2: It might be New Zealand's first mayor with a mullet. We'll take it.
1: Now, New Zealand, probably every mayor's got a mullet. But producer Troy's in, and he's like, I have an apology to make.
3: Well, I've got some good news and bad news.
2: Start with the good.
3: Yes, that's what I was going to do. Because the bad news follows on from the good. So
0: it's cancelled.
3: No, unfortunately it's not.
1: Okay. Yeah, not unfortunately. Fortunately, it's not.
3: Well, because I was thinking, we want people to come down to this parade. We need to let people know, and we're doing a great job on the radio, but like for people that don't listen to us, how are we going to get them down?
0: Yeah.
3: And I thought, how do you talk to people in a small town in New Zealand? You put an ad in the paper.
2: Oh, that's smart.
1: Yeah.
3: So I got us a quarter page spread in the Wired Up Times Age.
1: Oh, that's the big banger. That's big paper. Yeah,
3: the
1: Wired
3: Up paper.
2: Quarter page.
1: Yeah, you're right.
2: Page what?
3: Page two.
1: Page two.
0: Oh, my God.
3: So you see the depressing world-ending news on the front. You turn over and what's this colourful, bright thing coming to Masterton?
1: Yeah.
3: It's a parade.
2: Love it.
3: Bad news, because I had to put where the parade was on the ad so people can come down to it.
1: Oh, don't.
3: And I ChatGPT'd where the old town hall site was.
2: Oh, gosh.
3: And it gave me the wrong address, guys.
2: Have you put the wrong address on the ad?
3: Yeah.
2: Oh, Troy.
3: I'm sending people to the Woolworths car park in Masterton instead of the old town hall site.
2: This is disaster. This is absolute disaster.
1: You're
2: doing such a good job.
3: I know.
2: You're a leave it with me guy.
3: Yeah. And you did leave it with me.
2: Yeah.
0: How far away is the Woolworths car park from where we are?
3: It's a 10-minute walk.
0: Oh, dude, that's ages away.
1: Yeah.
2: In Masterton time.
1: That's a long way in Masterton, yeah.
3: So what I can do is I can print an amendment tomorrow.
1: what are you going to confuse
2: the market.
1: Yeah.
2: Just do we shift the parade to the Woolworths car park?
1: Well, that's another option.
3: The pre-meeting spot. Everyone coalesces in there, and then we.
0: You have to go stand in the car park.
1: Well, you need someone there. Maybe we do need someone there and just saying, hey, or a sign there saying parade is.
2: I've got it. Producer Troy, you ferry people back and forth in the hit station vehicle from the Woolworths car park to where we need them to be.
0: Yeah. Okay. If we tell them they have to walk, no one's going to come.
1: No.
0: Yeah,
2: okay. You just offer a shuttle service.
3: Okay. I'll be shuttle service.
1: Complimentary shuttle if you want to be part of the parade.
3: I also have one more potential piece of great news.
1: Okay. This is a roller coaster.
3: Well,
1: yeah.
3: I'm just working out the final things. I'll let you know around 7:30.
1: Okay. All right. Well, the parade is happening, and it's happening where the old town hall used to be, not Woolworths car park.
3: The Woolworths car park. Although, if you want to ride, meet me at the Woolworths car park.
1: Get in a car with a strange man. They always told me not to do that in Masterton growing up, but hey, it's okay.
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1: On the hits.
2: When I first started the breakfast show, I guess you have a lot of concerns about, you know, like sleeping through alarms and stuff. And
1: like also, me this morning.
2: Yeah, well, I mean, it happens. You're getting up early as well, and it's not like the rest of the house are up and about.
3: I think the longer you do this job, the less and less concern you have about it. Your body just wakes up.
2: Yeah, but also when I wake up in the night as well too, I want to kind of know what the time is as well, because, you know, either is it almost alarm time or is it time to go back to sleep, you know?
1: Absolutely.
3: When was the last time your body just woke up when it wanted to?
2: Well,
1: I think at the weekends.
2: Yeah, but I think it still does that, oh, do you want to get up now sort of thing?
3: And you're like, oh, I guess
2: so. No, I don't really want to get up at this time of the weekends, and then you can go back to sleep. But it still gives me that little, you should probably be awake around
3: now. Put it on, coach.
1: When my body wants to and when I want to are two different things.
2: Yeah. So when I first started, I bought a clock, an old-style clock radio with big digits as well. That lights up, illuminates half the room, because I don't like... And that bugbear of my wife again, I decided not to put PowerPoints by the bed, so no phones
3: that
2: by the bed.
3: That is crazy.
1: Dude, so, I didn't know that you didn't have PowerPoints.
2: No, so I was like, nah, we don't know, which is good. So when the phone, I don't use my phone in bed. It's away just tucked in a little ensuite area. And then when the alarm goes off, I have to get up and turn it off, because it's like to turn it off.
3: Or, is that your selling point to Amanda? The great thing is we're not on our phones in bed.
2: Yeah, not on a phone, and you have to get up. She's hectic because she's got Siri, so she just yells out, Siri, stop, Siri, stop. I didn't know about this until recently because I'm not there. But anyway, so I just have the big, whacking great clock radio illuminating the room.
3: It's pretty stable, never lets you down.
2: Yeah.
3: And unless it's a power cut.
2: Yeah, so I was like, oh, we're going old school. Don't have an alarm on it, but just have the numbers and the big digital numbers. But it's... I guess after about 5 or 6 years, it's decided not to work. And so it stopped working. And I was like, oh, geez, I kind of miss getting up in the night not knowing what the time is.
1: Is it lit up?
2: You can see it.
1: Okay.
2: So I was like, well, I'll go buy another one. And at first I was wanting the big digits so I could see it in the middle of the night. That's why I bought a big size box. I was like, this will be perfect. But it's quite a big clock radio, the new one, but the digits are quite small.
3: Tiny digits.
2: And you know me, my eyesight's good close up, but not as good when it's further away now. So this
1: Stop
2: thing is...
1: size shaming your clock.
2: So this, my clock is small. The digits are small. Megan. And so it's on the other end of the room now. And I wake up in the night now, and it's like doing an eye test at the doctor's every, because I'm like, looking at it like, is it a 4? Is it a 3? What am I doing? I'm like, oh, why did I not put plugs beside the bed?
3: That was the point of this whole thing. Loops back around to, I should have put some plugs.
2: I should have. Like, now I'm getting up, and honestly, I'm like, is it a 3? Is it a 3? You know, because you're half asleep and your eyes are trying to focus, and you're like, it's little digits. I think it's 220. I'm like, and I know sympathy for my wife because she's
1: disappointed at new clock too.
2: Exactly. There you go.
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1: On the hits.
2: So we're talking earlier, though, about the longest queue that you've waited in. A lot of Kiwis trying to buy tickets these days, particularly Olivia Dean yesterday. A lot of frustration, people not getting through. Also, when I got to the end of the queue, it was like when it counts down and you're about to get let into the sort of holding area of the lobby, nothing happened. And that was frustrating, too, because you're like, well, I can't refresh. It says don't refresh. But you're just waiting there and the screen is just not
3: doing it. Is it blank?
2: It's not doing it. It hasn't moved forward. The little, you know, the little countdown thing, it's coming down. You know,
3: like, the bars.
2: The bars.
3: Yeah.
2: And you're like, I'm there. And then it just, nothing. I don't know. Producer Troy, he was trying to get tickets as well yesterday. Did you have the same thing happen when you finally got through and the little black bar counted all the way down and then it just did nothing?
4: And then it did nothing. And then it held there and you're like, I'm not allowed to refresh.
2: I
4: want to refresh.
3: How long does it do nothing for?
2: Well, I feel like a few minutes for me.
4: For me, it stayed like that until I lost patience and gave up.
3: Yeah. Oh, did you just... Right, because all you can think about is all the other people getting their tickets as you're waiting like a schmuck on this blank screen.
2: I know. Yeah. So we're talking about the longest lines that people have waited in. We've got a great text that came through.
3: Yeah, crazy text. I was waiting to buy tickets for a Korean K-pop group for 3 days.
2: What?
3: 3 days. I had to drive around with my laptop in the car. I had to take my laptop to work and kept checking the line. It's because the scalpers released bots into the queue, and that's why it took so long. But yeah, 3 days. I mean, that is some persistence. Would you have waited 3 days on a screen that said, don't refresh? Would you have done that?
2: Well, no, but if I knew I was going to get through, yeah, I would. But yeah, I would.
3: That's like a baby. You're like carrying a child around with you. Like,
2: what's the bot thing, though? Producer Troy, you know, you're across the stuff.
4: Well, I just learned about this.
3: You've got glasses on. You've got
2: nerd.
4: I'm no expert, but I heard about this yesterday. But people can buy a bot which will hold the place of 1,000 people or computers in the line. It'll basically generate like 1,000 fake computers that will hold 1,000 spots in that line. And then when one of those bots gets to the front of the line, it'll ping you and be like, you're ready. And then I come in as a human and do the are you a human test.
2: Which you found difficult yesterday because it was one I hadn't had before.
4: It's
2: like
4: a new one. Lots
2: picking
4: of colours.
2: Shapes in the colours. And it was like, what order are these shapes in the picture?
4: Yes.
2: And it was kind of they're upside down and all sort of blended in.
4: I clicked the smiley face and it was blue and purple with all the colours. And I was like, I can't see it. I'm colourblind.
2: But not a robot, but colourblind.
3: So does that box? Could you tick that?
4: I couldn't tick that.
3: Gee, that's an ultimate hack. How much do you buy for, how much for one of these bots?
4: Apparently it's like $30 a month.
2: Oh, geez, I hope that doesn't catch on. Let's not talk about that too much. We don't want that catching on.
3: Well, we're getting agents soon. That's what all the future of shopping is. You're just going to have an agent that'll do it, which is quite nice. Like, all the stress you went through yesterday. Yeah. Imagine not having to deal with that. Some robots.
2: You're like, robot, give me 2 seconds to let me do.
3: Yeah, robot's taking all that on. The robot's staying awake at night.
2: Like, geez, I don't know what to do. Should I refresh? I don't know. Don't refresh.
3: Not my problem. I'm paying you $30 a month.
0: He's dressed like his teenage daughter.
1: Dad, please take it off. That's so embarrassing.
0: He's even tried talking like her.
2: Oh, hey, fam. Can I get a Skibbity Sunday, please?
0: Now, Ben Boyce and his teenage daughter, Sienna, teaming up every Sunday for laughs, family banter, and just the right amount of dad cringe.
2: No.
0: Don't miss the Hits Family Night with Sienna and Ben Boyce.
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13: In this update, fire crews have been battling a blaze in Auckland's Mount Roskill overnight, which destroyed a two-storey house. Foreign emergency services were alerted just after 9:30. Everyone was accounted for and the blaze is now out. A fire investigator is heading to the scene this morning. A health expert says current meningococcal vaccination programs are good as they are, but more awareness is needed. Earlier this week, it was confirmed 22-year-old Kyla Tiwano Greensill died from the virus. Free vaccinations are available for 13 to 25s in their first year of living in close quarters, like hostels. Auckland University Medical and Health Sciences Professor John Fraser says broadening vaccine coverage isn't warranted.
14: The decision to offer the Bexsero vaccine free has been informed on what I would consider sound public health and health economics data, because that's where most of the cases occur.
13: That's news. In this update, Liam Lawson will start outside the top 10 in his return to the Red Bull team at Formula One's Dutch Grand Prix. The Kiwi drivers qualified 11th for tonight's sprint race, with George Russell on pole. Lawson is frustrated not to be inside the top 10.
15: I feel quite good in the car. I was honestly feeling okay through quali. I thought we'd get through, so it's a shame.
13: Hawke's Bay are 4-4 in the NPC after a commanding 59-17 win over Manawatu in Napier. The Magpies were slow starters, with two late tries giving them a 17-12 advantage at halftime before they scored six in the second spell. Hawke's Bay captain Frank Lockhor is proud of how things were set up to the second half on Sky Sport.
16: I felt we had the momentum, so going into the break it was calm, and then we came out and we rode that momentum and kept going, I'm proud of the group.
13: That's sport. I'm Kalia Strong.
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2: Megan, watching you discover something this morning on your Facebook timeline has been priceless.
3: I do not know how I've never thought about this, but there was, so I have a group chat with all of, they're our friends, but technically Andrew's friends, so they're all 10 years younger than me,
2: right.
3: Like my husband is.
2: Do you blend in?
3: Yeah.
2: Mm.
3: Shut up.
2: No, I'm just asking. I'm just asking.
4: Sounds like a loaded question, doesn't it?
2: Yeah, yeah, yeah. I don't know. It's
3: well,
2: just like,
3: it also feels like a question that maybe you should ask them. Yeah, like, I feel like I do, but maybe, I don't know.
2: No, but it's always like when you're new to a group of friends, you want to know that you know.
3: Yeah.
2: You fit in like a glove.
3: Well, I love them. I think they're great. Good people. And we have some banter. And they put up a picture of all of them at Andrew's 16th birthday party, and they were like, look how young we all were. And then my husband was like, haha, Megan was 26 at this time, I wonder what she's doing.
2: Oh, so he's unnecessarily fired a shot at
3: us. Yeah, because he thinks it's hilarious. So
4: you're going to explain, you guys were not, you didn't even know each other at that stage.
3: No, we didn't know each other. Yeah. We did not know each other at that time.
4: Yeah.
3: So he was like, I wonder what she was doing. I went back and I looked on my timeline on his sweet 16th birthday, what the picture was, and it was from my wedding.
2: You were getting married.
3: So I was getting married.
2: The same day he was celebrating his 16th birthday.
3: Yeah, and then the banter as well. Everyone had cake on that day.
4: True.
3: Yep. Someone said, oh, Andrew said two parties. One could have been an email.
4: My
3: wedding.
4: 16th birthday probably could have been an email too, you know?
3: Yeah. So that's
2: That's fun. Maybe it was all meant to be. It was all in this. You were meant to marry that 16-year-old.
3: And to be fair,
4: I did not know him.
3: Also, 26 is quite young to be getting married, you know, the first time round.
4: Well, these days it kind of has.
2: It's a good rehearsal.
4: Yeah.
2: Good dress rehearsal. Yeah. Did you, how many people at that wedding? Was it a big banger?
3: The first one, like over 100.
2: Oh, wow, big numbers.
3: Yeah. Second one, like 40.
2: Do people, you'd learn your lesson. So obviously the large majority of people who attended your first one, you didn't want back for the second.
3: I think I had like three. Three people that weren't family.
2: From who attended both?
3: Yeah.
2: Wow.
3: Yeah, crazy.
2: Invite those people to a third wedding?
3: No.
2: No.
4: Oh, okay. Interesting.
3: It's in time. Yeah, you guys can come.
2: Would we come to a third wedding?
4: Well, it depends if they're talking like it's going to be a thing.
3: Well, you never know.
4: Yeah, it could be.
3: I'm still perfecting it, you know?
4: And then we'll be looking back at someone else's kids' photos.
3: Oh, my God.
4: High school photos.
2: We get a whole new friend group we can integrate ourselves into.
4: Oh, dear. All right, enough of that. Jono.

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1: On the Hits.
2: Now, I mentioned last week that we had to get some new towels from farmers after many a bleach-based incident. I used bleach recklessly around the household. You know, scattered the towels, the bath towels, covered in bleach. So many of them went out to the garage to be used to... you know, the old towel, they get used
3: rags.
2: For... Rags.
3: Rip sort of, them up.
4: Yeah.
2: Towels, they really come in stages, don't they?
4: It's good that you can keep using them, though.
2: Yeah.
3: Yeah.
2: But there's some that have stayed in there, and a couple of towels, I'm like, gee whiz, these are... This is into their 20th year of drying my body. If those towels could talk.
4: Yeah.
3: Oh, you have a 20-year-old towel.
2: Yeah, 20 years.
4: Like way too long for towels, eh?
2: It's barely holding on to more. I used it this morning. That's what reminded me about it.
3: You see that face that producer Troy's giving you? That's nasty.
4: It is, yeah.
3: I didn't know it was going to be your towel.
4: Okay, so I'm just ChatGPT-ing it. 2 to 5 years, they reckon.
3: Yeah, that's...
4: 2 to 5 years, pretty normal for good quality towels.
2: Yeah, this
3: is
2: thing's...
3: Is it exfoliating you? Is it crispy?
2: I feel like it makes me wetter when I when I go to use it. Yuck. It's like repelling the moisture back onto my body, going, I've retired, bro.
3: I did not know that's what you were using.
2: Yeah, it barely absorbs the moisture anymore. So that might be relegated to a rag, to the rag status. But that is a good innings from a towel.
4: Oh, it's a huge innings. Towel never expected to go that long. Retire me.
3: Oh, my God, throw me out.
4: Yeah.
2: The last 15 years, it's like, I should be on the pension, relaxing instead. I'm all your creases and crevices. And,
3: oh, God.
2: Yeah, so I think you'd be hard-pressed to find anyone else using a towel into its 20th year. But what's the oldest item you're still using?
3: Well, my husband's still using me.
2: She got that out of the way, so Ben didn't get in there quickly.
3: Yeah. Absolutely.
2: Well played.
3: I've got a pair of nail scissors that I've been using since I was probably 10. So that's like 10 years.
2: They're not rusty. All my ones go rusty.
3: No, that's the thing. The handle's broken, but I cannot throw them out because I've tried to replace them and nothing is as good. But I think these were my mum's.
2: I reckon there would be something as good out there. But
3: but I've tried. I've bought multiple. Mm. Nothing's as good. And these were my mum's beforehand. So these are very old nail scissors.
2: Will you hand them down to Aya and they'll pass their way through the generations of nails in your family?
3: I painted on the handle with nail

0: And it was it's a literal jersey. Like, it's a woolen jersey that they were playing in. Like, every time I look at it, I'm like, man, technology
1: has moved on. It's an inconvenient fabric. Yeah, yeah.
0: It's like, yeah, they talk about the wool. Yeah, it's like, yeah. I've never put it on. Obviously, it's in a frame and stuff. But I'm like, yeah, that's from 1935. And I'm like, wow.
1: So, yeah. They were doing, and they were working yeah. jobs as well yeah. on farms. And then they're like, and you want us to go and play in wool?
0: You go on a boat for like
1: 9 months yeah. to play one game in South Africa.
2: Here's what's good in Dunedin.
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1: On the hits.
2: But now, Megan, over to you. You're away yesterday.
1: Yes. I was lucky enough to be invited by the Toyota team to the launch of GR Racing. And they've got the Yaris, they've got the Corolla, they've got like a bunch of like very cool racy cars that people can just use on the road.
2: You learned to drive in a Corolla. We had a Corolla in the car for decades. They don't die.
3: Yeah, keep going.
2: No. Like us in radio. They just don't die, the Corolla. Now, we kept saying yesterday on the show, Megan's away racing cars, and our boss in Australia, Craig, he thought it was a joke. We're like, no, she was actually racing cars.
3: Oh, no, he knows you love cars, but we just thought that, yeah, she's off racing, trying to be a race driver. And he's like, okay, what's she really doing? I was like, no, that's what she's doing.
2: Now, Ben thought it might be a little too late to start your motor racing career.
1: Well, yes, it is. Yeah. I did ask. I was like, what's the age limit for, like, the training? And, yeah, it was considerably younger than me.
2: Yeah, not good for your heart.
1: But I did. Shut up. I know you're going to. I'm about to be ripped for a whole lot of things in this break, but okay. I'm just going to like power through. Yeah. So I went to Hampton Downs, and it's always been a dream. You know that I've wanted to do a hot lap forever.
3: You have, yeah.
1: I've never managed to do it. And I finally, when I was there, I got to do two over the weekend.
3: So you got to drive around.
1: I got to drive.
2: It wasn't a weekend, it was the middle of the week. You took time off from work.
1: Stop
2: trying to slide this into the weekend. Not use your days and your leave.
1: It felt like it. But yeah, I got to race cars around Hampton Downs. And I actually got a nickname over those 2 days. I was there with, it was a lot of males. It's a male dominated sport. So I felt very lucky to be there. There was three of us women there. And so when I got to race the cars, there was one point where you had to do like a handbrake and spin around the cones on Hampton Downs racetrack. And I was like very nervous to do it in front of everyone.
4: A little bit of brake here. Yeah, nice job.
1: This is me driving.
4: And power on and brake. Nice. Left side of the tower and handbrake.
1: That was me doing my handbrakey. I managed to smoked the tyres.
2: Got smoke out of the tyres?
1: And I'm repeating what was told to me, but I did the best. I did the best out of everyone.
2: Of course.
1: And they started calling me Handbrake. And I was like, oh my God.
2: Is your nickname Handbrake? That
1: my
2: is
1: nickname's Handbrake.
2: The most flattering nickname I think you can give a woman.
1: In a good way.
3: Yeah, is handbrake a good thing?
2: No. Is Andrew going to start calling you handbrake now?
1: Do you know
2: handbrake.
1: My ex-husband used to call me like the fun police, so it's pretty close to a handbrake.
3: A bit of a handbrake, yeah.
1: But and then I was the only one who got told to slow down during a slalom bit. The instructor was like, you just slow down. So I felt pretty cool. I definitely held my own in front of the guys, but I did get to do a hot lap with...
2: with Racing Ryan.
1: Ryan Wood.
2: Ryan Wood.
1: Ryan Wood.
2: Racing Ryan.
1: GR ambassador.
2: Now, we've watched some video of you and Ryan Wood interacting.
1: Well, you've...
2: Speaking of hot laps.
1: You can play it if you want. Yeah. It's me. I got him to record something.
2: Producer Grace has accused you of some top-tier flirting here. There's been lip biting, sort of caressing of Ryan's chest.
3: I don't know what else went on, but anyway,
2: here we are.
1: Okay. Ryan, can you please tell the guys how good I was at racing?
5: Well, I wouldn't call it racing. I'd call it fast driving. It was pretty impressive, I must say.
1: You didn't even see me drive.
5: I didn't. You just told me to say all this.
2: Listen to the giggling.
3: She never giggled like that with us, has she?
2: And then she pushes his chest away. She's like, get out of here.
1: Ryan is also giggling. We'd spent a lot of time at the table.
3: A lot of giggling.
1: We'd just had like a 2 hour dinner and we've been roasting each other the whole time. Excuse me.
2: I'm going to call
1: just
2: you.
1: Like good mates.
3: All right, handbrake. All right, handbrake.
2: I'm going to call you giggles.
1: I've definitely touched you before, Ben. Like I hit you.
2: Not like that.
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0: Just might. 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
1: On the hits.
2: I was caught on camera yesterday, unintentionally as well, and it's something that I'd like to warn others about too. You just got to be a little bit careful. So I was parked just outside waiting for my daughter, just side of the road stuff, and another vehicle pulled in front.
1: Yeah.
2: And they were reversing back towards me.
3: Right. Are you in a, like a proper park?
2: Yeah, just okay.
1: Like a parallel park.
3: Yeah, like a sort of side of the road park. Yeah.
2: I wasn't in a
3: loading zone or a yellow lines
2: P25.
3: Or anything. Okay, so
1: I do taxi.
2: Tell you, I like the loading zones because I'm like, what justifies loading? What does justify? Like, if I'm
1: a vehicle that has goods.
3: Yeah.
2: But if I have.
1: You're not a goods and service vehicle.
2: Putting goods into my vehicle from anyone.
3: No, I don't think that technically. My friend used to say if you put the back seats down, it's fine. I don't think that works either.
1: Just print one of. You know how, like, some vans and stuff have temporary couriers?
3: Yeah, like, I think it's for couriers. They should just say couriers and, yeah, like, and yeah, just leave it at that.
1: Put your seats down and put one.
3: Delivering careers.
1: Print one of those for the front seat.
2: Yeah. Seats down, hazards on, one of those. It's a really good hack. But yeah, no, I was just in a normal park. And so there was a vehicle in front and it had pulled in and it was reversing towards me and it was coming in. I'm a reckless driver, but it was coming at me at quite a rate of knots.
3: Okay.
1: Coming in hot.
3: Yeah.
2: Yeah. And it got to the point where the vehicle was really close to my car. And I know I pulled a face. I went, whoa, whoa, whoa. You know that whoa, whoa, whoa face.
1: Yeah.
2: And then they parked and then they kind of pulled a bit further forward. So there was a gap between both vehicles. And then the motorist got out. And she's like, I'm sorry, did I get close to you? And I'm like, I just tried to play it off. And I was like, oh, no, I didn't notice anything. And she's like, well, that's not what your face was saying on my reversing camera.
3: Yeah.
2: Caught on a reversing camera, giving it the whoa, whoa, whoa.
1: That's what I was going to say is you don't really need to worry anymore because most cars have those little reversing sensors.
2: I didn't know that, though.
3: Yeah.
2: I didn't know she's got a beep, beep, beep, beep, beep, beep.
3: Her car would have been going beep, beep, beep. Yeah, really loud,
2: and
3: really
2: my
3: fast.
2: Face is going, So, yeah, caught in real time. So she did it. She did apologise. She's like, I saw the fear in your eyes. I was like, yeah, I did it. But when you're lying, she knew I was lying.
3: Yeah.
2: Because
3: yeah.
2: I was just trying to, anyway.
3: Yeah, yeah.
2: Just a warning to those out there. If someone's reversing towards you, they're probably filming you. Monsters.
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7: In this update, a person's in a critical condition after crashing into several parked cars in Auckland's Howick overnight. Emergency services were called to Ridge Road just after 1 a.m. The serious crash unit's investigating. A person's died after a single vehicle crash in Northland's Maungakaramea near Whangarei yesterday evening. The road since reopened with inquiries ongoing. ACT is hoping big money backers will support its cancer hospital plan paired with some crown funding. The party wants to build a $2 billion world-class cancer clinic in New Zealand with campuses in Auckland and Christchurch. It's an idea Paul Henry shared when he was announced as a candidate last month and has been fleshed out by the party since. Henry says the party will also increase incentives for donors.
8: Why would we want to stand in the way of people who are wanting to donate their tax-paid income for the betterment of New Zealand?
7: That's news. New Sports and All Blacks captain Adi Savia has declared himself ready for the rigours of Test rugby after returning from a mini break. Savia stayed home from the start of the South African tour in order to freshen him up after a long 18 months. Savia says arriving a couple of weeks after the main squad allowed him to recharge.
9: You know those things that you don't realise you need until you're in it, and obviously just being a dad, drop-offs, pick-ups, helping wifey where she needs me around the house. Kind of those things are taken for granted when you're always on the go. So it was really nice being present at home.
7: World number one Jannik Sinner will miss the US Open with a right knee injury. Sinner hasn't played a match since beating Alexander Zverev last month to successfully defend his Wimbledon title and missed recent events in Canada and Cincinnati. That's sport. I'm Kalia Strong.
10: The Hits weather for Dunedin, mainly fine with high cloud, northwesterly winds, mainly fine tomorrow, a few showers around late morning or early afternoon with strong winds, mainly fine with strong northwesterlies on Monday, and the high today 18 degrees.
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0: How are things, Avril?
2: Great. Yeah, we're just on our way off to kids' sports and whatnot, but I'm so glad I finally got on the draw.
0: Well, this is such a great start to your weekend. You're now officially in there.
2: Amazing. Thank you so much.
0: You're welcome. Rent or mortgage for you to pay?
2: Mortgage. Oh. Just recently became a single mum, so it's hard, and it would be really awesome to not have to worry about the extra $700 a week.
0: Well, you've taken that first big step. You're now officially in there. Best of luck to you.
2: Amazing. Thank you so much.
0: We will do it again just after 12 o'clock. Listen out for your cue to call. It's On the House with

It's the Hits. Weekend is underway, and weather warnings for us. Some strong wind and heavy rain in parts of the country today and tomorrow. Warmer temperatures, milder, 18 the high for Gisborne and Ashburton, getting the country's high today. It's Coldplay on the Hits.

0: You're on the hits, Nellie, Kelly, Rowland, Peter in for the weekend, and on the house with one roof. Yes, we do it across the weekends, 9 a.m., midday, and 5 o'clock today and tomorrow. And it was Avril, just after 9 o'clock, who was in there with the mortgage. She wants that paid for a whole year, now officially in the draw. So your chance coming up at 12 o'clock. And then on Monday, we're calling it Mega Monday. Plenty of chances for you to get in that draw every hour from 6 a.m. to 6 p.m. on our Mega Monday for On the House with One Roof Property. Sam Fender, Olivia Dean, and Crowded House coming right up on the hits.
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0: you're on the hits. Coming out to 10 o'clock. Tomorrow, Maddie and PJ will be in Best Of Show from the week. Well, best 4 days. They had yesterday off. 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You've got Peter in for the weekend, Lewis Capaldi, Pearl Jam, Classic Hit, and Shaggy coming up after 10. It's almost 4 to 10 on the hits.
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16: In this update, a police investigation's underway after a blaze in Auckland's Mount Roskill overnight, which collapsed a two-storey house. Emergency services were called to Parao Street at around 9:40 p.m. Everyone was accounted for and the blaze is now out. A fire investigator's attending and police have their own scene guards in place. The healthy home standards appear to be contributing to a huge drop in childhood hospitalisations. The standards were passed into law in 2017, but became mandatory last year, with all private rentals required to meet minimum standards for things like heating and insulation. Kate Rickard has more.
17: A University of Otago-led study found the standards were linked to an almost 30% drop in hospitalisations for children over 5 years. That's a total of around 2,800 fewer hospital admissions. Researchers say better housing can tackle health risks linked to cold, damp and inadequate homes.
16: That's news. To sports, and we begin at the opening match of the new English Premier League season in London.
18: Winning Premier League titles is hard. Retaining them is even harder, but Mikel Arteta's Arsenal are underway for the new campaign. The champions pick up where they left off.
16: Arsenal have made a classy start to their title defence with a 3-0 victory over newcomers Coventry City. All Blacks captain Adi Savia has declared his side ready for the 4-test series against South Africa. Savia, who missed the warm-up games in order to rest, will lead his side onto Ellis Park tomorrow morning for the first test. He says with a pause in the tour games, they've been able to dial in on the first test.
19: It's nice to get a full week of preparation. So, the energy's high, the vibe is high, the edge, we know how big of this tour is and this game on tomorrow.
16: That's sport. I'm Kalia Strong.
0: The Hits weather for Dunedin, mainly fine with high cloud, northwesterly winds, mainly fine tomorrow, a few showers around late morning or early afternoon with strong winds, mainly fine with strong northwesterlies on Monday, and the high today 18 degrees.
1: 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I just wanna be home. Love the Hits.

You're on the Hits Sporting Weekend. Will it be an early start for you tomorrow? Do you want to watch the All Blacks live? 3:10 kickoff from Johannesburg as the All Blacks take on South Africa first test. Meanwhile, the women, Black Ferns, are playing today against Australia. The O'Reilly Cup from Auckland. That starts at 3:05. And the Warriors are in Sydney. Their game against South Sydney Rabbitohs. 7:35 kickoff tonight. Peter and for the weekend. It's Lady Gaga on the Hits.

It's Dunedin with Callum and P, and a massive thank you to everyone who tuned in, who came along to Emerson's for our 4,000th show on Friday. We thank you. I'll be back on Monday flying solo, Callum off on a well-deserved break. I've got entry to the Emerson's Dunedin Marathon to give away. I'll be back Monday morning from 6 here on the Hits Dunedin. Counting

It's your love I'm lost in. Your love I'm lost in. Your love I'm lost in. And I'm tired of being so exhausted. Your love I'm lost in. Your

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What a life-changing price thanks to One Roof Property. 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We'll do it again tomorrow, 9 a.m., 12 and 5. And then from Monday, every hour from 6 a.m. to 6 p.m., so many chances for you to get in there.

0: 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Alex Warren, second Christchurch show coming up tonight. It's Auckland on Monday. 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
15: In this update, a police officer's been critically injured in Palmerston North overnight, allegedly run down by a fleeing driver. Kate Rickard reports.
16: Police say the driver failed to stop at about 2 a.m. on Amberley Avenue. They say the vehicle, which was not being pursued, hit a police officer who was laying spikes on Kairanga Bunnythorpe Road minutes later. The officer was airlifted to Wellington Hospital in a critical condition, while a second officer was treated for minor injuries.
15: The vehicle's two occupants were arrested at the scene. A section of the road remains closed and an investigation's been launched. Claims reinstating pay equity could boost the economy by more than $13 billion over 4 years. Analysis by the Public Service Association, based on Treasury's own modelling, shows every dollar of government spending on pay equity would add over $2 to the economy. PSA National Secretary Fleur Fitzsimons says women are missing out in the middle of a cost of living crisis. That's news. To sport, and Arsenal have blasted into the new English Premier League season with a 3-0 win over Coventry City in London. The Gunners enjoyed 65% possession and had 19 shots at goal compared to just 4 for Coventry. Arsenal manager Mikel Arteta says they dominated.
9: We had incredible connections, we were really accurate with the ball, scored 2 wonderful goals, and then we had to manage the game. We brought some players in as well that need minutes, so overall a really positive outcome for the game.
15: All Blacks captain Ardie Savia is urging his side to embrace what it means to play at Ellis Park. Savia returns to the side for the first test tomorrow morning after heading over late following a designated rest spell to freshen him up. Savia says they know what playing at the Springboks' spiritual home means. That's sport. I'm Carly Strong.
17: The Hits weather for Dunedin, mainly fine with high cloud, northwesterly winds, mainly fine tomorrow, a few showers around late morning or early afternoon with strong winds, mainly fine with strong northwesterlies on Monday, and the high today 18 degrees.
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You can tell us what songs you want to hear more of or less of for Rate the Hits. How about this one? Lumineers on the hits.

0: Hello, Maddie and PJ here. Hope you're having a great weekend. We are both doing two incredibly different things as I celebrate my son's fourth birthday party.
1: Plus, I'm in Queenstown trying to tick off another 40 before 40 item, but did I manage to do it?
0: You can see that full list on our socials, and we'll catch you from Tuesday on the Hits. What?

0: No doubt. The Hits Weekend and under 30 minutes away from getting you in the draw for On the House with One Roof Property. 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It's a life-changing prize and we do it at the weekends. So weekends 9 a.m. midday and 5. We'll do that again tomorrow and then Monday, a very special Monday. It's Mega Monday. 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You can grab their new app today. Sienna Sparrow and Hootie and the Blowfish coming right up on the Hits.
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11: 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Heading back to the office, we're on your way there too. Commute to site, yep, you guessed it, we're on your way. 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
12: 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South Island only.
13: All the songs you love. 'Cause I'm just a teenage dude. They all play here. That's what makes you beautiful. From the 90s till now. She's like summer rain. Love.

0: you're on the hits and Neon Trees. How are you feeling for the weekend? Hopefully not stuck inside with the flu, which is doing the rounds right now. So many people seem to have the flu. After 12, let's get you in the draw for On the House with One Roof Property. Your cue to call will play right after our news and sport update, and then LAB, Fergie and Harry Styles. But this life-changing prize, getting your rent or mortgage paid for a whole year. First up, you need to get in that draw, and that cue to call will play in a few minutes from now. On the hits.
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13: In this update, there are reports that at least 6 people are dead and more than 90 injured after Russia struck a major shopping centre in central Ukraine. Local media reports mass damage and fires at the country's largest shopping complex, with a second attack while the response to the initial strike was underway. BBC's Ukraine correspondent Dan Johnson says people are still trapped in the rubble and the death toll is expected to rise, with video showing parts of the strike.
14: That shows a drone diving from the sky towards the already burning shopping centre. There's an attempt, it sounds like, to try to shoot it down.
13: A police investigation's underway after a blaze in Auckland's Mount Roskill overnight, which collapsed a two-storey house. Emergency services were called to Paro Street at around 9:40pm. More than two dozen firefighters worked to prevent it spreading to other properties. Everyone was accounted for and the blaze is now out. A fire investigator is attending and police have their own scene guards in place. That's news. In sport, Coventry City have been handed a reality check in their return to the English Premier League. The Sky Blues have been humbled 3-0 by champions Arsenal in the opening match of the new season in London. Coventry last played in the top flight 25 years ago, and manager Frank Lampard says the result was a good lesson for his players.
15: They played like champions. It was a difficult game for us, so yeah, I think the experience of it is probably good for us in terms of the stadium, the atmosphere at the start of the game, the quality that they have, and then when you can see goals, not great from us, you know, the goals. So, and that's the reality of this level of football.
13: A surreal moment awaits Pierre Tapsell this afternoon. The sixth test, Black Ferns loose forward, has been selected on the bench to debut for her country of birth, Australia, against New Zealand this afternoon. Kickoff's at 3:05pm. That's sport. I'm Sandy Hodge.
0: The Hits weather for Dunedin, mainly fine with high early afternoon with strong winds, mainly fine with strong northwesterlies on Monday, and the high today 18 degrees.
12: 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The Hits on the house with OneRoof. 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